Many years ago, I used to sing at a nightclub with a pianist named Russ Long. It was a beautiful thing, night after night, singing, watching things happen in this little club. I'm David Bassey. One night the boss said, "Hey, my niece wants to come and sing some songs. I think she's pretty good. She's about to get out of college. She might need a job. We'll see what we can do, huh?" I said, "That's probably a good idea, boss." Well, after 14, 15 albums, she's starting to get the hang of it. She's had some Grammy nominations and this and that. How about Karen Allison? And Time is a Funny Thing.

Karn Allison with Miro Sprigg, Rod Fleeman, Jerome Jennings at the drums, and a nice little band, yes indeed, Cass Records, and original music from Karn Allison, Some of That Sunshine, and Time is a Funny Thing. Here's a song with Duke Ellington in the title, but it's not Duke's song. It's written in tribute by Charles Mingus, and this time done by Pat Martino.

Duke Ellington's Sound of Love. Pat Martino. Consider this. You can present your business's message to our loyal Jazz with David Bassi listeners. 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

Alexander Caffey, and Is That So? A tune from Duke Pearson's songbook, and an arrangement by Stephen Feifke, Aaron Kimmel at the drums, Joel Fromm at the tenor saxophone, Kurt Rosenwinkel guitar, David Kakowski piano. Is That So? From Standards, What Are You Doing the Rest of Your Life? On SKM Jazz or Smoke Records, Smoke Sessions. Before that, the Vanguard Jazz Orchestra, Can I Persuade You? Dragonfly is the song, and that's a composition and an arrangement by Jimmy Giuffre, done up by the Vanguard Jazz Orchestra, giving the trumpet players a run for their money, I would say. Solos by Rich Perry, Dennis Irwin, and Jim McNeely, with Scott Wendholt doing the trumpet solo. You Must Believe in Spring,

Tiffany Austin with Cyrus Chestnut at the piano, preceded by bassist Alexander Claffey. And the song Is That So? And the Vanguard Jazz Orchestra opened it up. 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

That's one that comes from the album Alto Manhattan. Two versions of it. The first one without Joe Lovano. The second one with Joe Lovano. Bill Stewart at the drums. Gerald Cannon bass. Lawrence Fields at the piano. Steve Slagle on his composition. Alto Manhattan. And the second version called AM. Which adds Joe Lovano on the tenor saxophone for a little bit of a extra spice. Dexter Gordon and a number called Flick of a Trick from May of 1965. Billy Higgins, Bob Crenshaw, Barry Harris, Bobby Hutcherson, and Dexter Gordon, Flick of a Trick.

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I'm Mason Reed. A deadly shooting outside an In-N-Out Burger in Twin Falls, Idaho, left 3 people dead and 7 injured. A private citizen, Jordan Salinas, confronted the gunman, Chad Williams, who later died from a self-inflicted gunshot wound. Authorities credit Salinas and an off-duty trooper with preventing further casualties. 5 victims remain hospitalized, 2 in critical condition. In-N-Out confirmed one employee was among those killed and expressed condolences. The shooter's motive is still under investigation. A 41-year-old Salvadoran migrant, Edwin Lopez Cornejo, died over the weekend while in ICE custody at the Delaney Hall facility in Newark, New Jersey. He was taken to a hospital after collapsing and was pronounced dead there. New Jersey Governor Mickey Sherrill expressed her concern about the incident and called for answers for Lopez Cornejo's family. ICE stated he received medical care while in custody, and the official cause of death is still pending. The news stream, powered by Seaboard Networks, delivering smarter radio,

news on KU are provided in part by the students and staff of Kutztown University Radio. I'm Mike Greggs. Pennsylvania's state system of higher education has announced the statewide PASHI Pledge, a last dollar scholarship initiative to cover remaining tuition costs for in-state undergraduate students who receive both a federal Pell Grant and a PA state grant. The initiative begins in fall 2027. Under the pledge, eligible students across all 10 PASHI universities would pay no out-of-pocket tuition costs after federal, state, and institutional aid is applied. Fees, books, housing, and meals are not included. The Board of Governors of Pennsylvania State System of Higher Education also approved the 2026-27 in-state graduation tuition rates for PASHI universities. PASHI universities, the state universities of Pennsylvania, remain the most affordable four-year college option in the Commonwealth. For 2026-27, in-state undergraduate tuition will increase by $172 per semester. The new tuition rate will be $4,169 per semester, or $8,338 for a full academic year, the lowest university tuition rate in the state. KUR would like to remind you that we are your news leader on the radio dial here in northeastern Berks County, on campus, and around the world. We check news every hour at the top of every hour here on the radio voice of Kutztown University, KUR. Local, national, and international news on the radio voice of Kutztown University, KUR. I'm Mike Greggs.

Trombonist Dave Glenn spent a lot of time in New York City working with Jerry Mulligan, Mel Lewis, and more. I'm David Bassey, a composer, an arranger, and a wonderful trombonist. Here's a tribute to baseball, national pastime, and the song entitled Reliving the Glory Days, trombonist Dave Glenn.

From 2009, it's trombonist Dave Glenn, national pastime, and a host of wonderful musicians, Jeff Hirschfield at the drums, John Eber, Gary Versace, Rich Perry, Dave Scott, and Dave Glenn at the trombone. His arrangements, his tunes about baseball, national pastime, and the song Reliving the Glory Days on Origin Records for trombonist Dave Glenn. Here's a Blue Note release, a wonderful Blue Note release of great merit, featuring three hotshot musicians, Christian McBride playing the bass, Russell Malone at the guitar, and Benny Green at the piano. This is a number written by Bobby Hutcherson, and it's an album that celebrates the 60th anniversary of Blue Note Records. These are the Soulful Days. The song is called Summer Nights. Benny Green at the piano.

and a Spenny Green, these are soulful days. Preceded by Dave Glenn, Reliving the Glory Days. Consider this. You can present your business's message to our loyal Jazz with David Bassi listeners. 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

0: Troy Roberts, and another wonderful composition from the saxophonist on Inner Circle Music. Savannah Misteriosos on the keys, Eric England at the bass, Dave Sheraton at the drums, Tim Yeo at the guitar, and Troy Roberts with Table for Five, New Jive Perspective, is the 2018 album. Well, here's one that comes from Miles Davis, the album Relaxin' from 1956, three albums recorded right about the same time, with Working, Relaxin', Steamin', and Paul Chambers, Philly Joe Jones, Red Garland, and John Coltrane joining Miles. Let's listen, If I Were a Bell.
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0: KUR has a lot of history behind it. 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

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All of that and much more is public relations. If you're interested in PR, then PRSSA might be the club for you. 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

I'm Mason Reed. Miller is facing serious accusations of abusing his ex-wife and their two-year-old child. His former father-in-law, Senator Bernie Moreno, has publicly spoken out against him. Miller, however, denies all allegations. The situation is developing, and we will keep you updated as more details emerge. A deadly shooting outside an In-N-Out Burger in Twin Falls, Idaho, left 3 people dead and 7 injured. A private citizen, Jordan Salinas, confronted the gunman, Chad Williams, who later died from a self-inflicted gunshot wound. Authorities credit Salinas and an off-duty trooper with preventing further casualties. 5 victims remain hospitalized, 2 in critical condition. In-N-Out confirmed one employee was among those killed and expressed condolences. The shooter's motive is still under investigation. The new stream, powered by Seaboard Networks, delivering smarter radio,

News on KU are provided in part by the students and staff of Kutztown University Radio. I'm Mike Greggs. The Kutztown University Foundation has concluded the fiscal year 2025-2026 with the most successful fundraising year in its history, securing $12,180,939 in philanthropic commitments to support Kutztown University students, programs, and priorities. The milestone eclipses the foundation's previous fundraising record of $10,415,005 established in fiscal year 2021-2022 and reflects the continued momentum of philanthropic support for Kutztown University. The record-setting year reflects the continued generosity of alumni, friends, parents, faculty, staff, corporations, and community partners who are investing in student success and the university's future. Quote, "This milestone is about far more than dollars raised," said Alex Ojika, executive director of the KU Foundation. "Every gift represents an investment in our students and their futures. Together, our donors are expanding access to scholarships, supporting innovative academic programs, creating transformative experiential learning opportunities, and ensuring Kutztown University continues to thrive." We check news hourly right here on the radio voice of Kutztown University, KUR. I'm Mike Greggs. Let's not wait for a brand new Cool Jazz Weekly. Everything fresh in the world of cool and contemporary jazz, with just a dash of the retro, kicking off this week's show with a new one from Jerez. Let's not wait. Welcome to Cool Jazz Weekly.

It is Cool Jazz Weekly. There's the new one from Kyle Schroeder. What a fun guy he is. Fast carving himself into the niche of smooth jazz and doing it very well. There's a lot of artists out there and making their imprint in the world of smooth jazz, and certain ones standing out more than others. And Kyle, I would say, in my humble opinion, is one of those. That's featuring Big Mike Hart. That's a song called Let's Vibe. It's apparently big on TikTok a couple of years ago, the write-up says, but I'm not a big TikTok person, although I do use it for the work I do, my day job, but not a big fan, more of a Facebook, Instagram, Threads guy, but, you know, it is what it is. And we started off the show with Jerez, Let's Not Wait, here on Cool Jazz Weekly, everything fresh in the world of cool and contemporary jazz, with just a dash of the retro. Speaking of Facebook, Instagram, and Threads, you can search up Cool Jazz Weekly on either of those three forums. Just search Cool Jazz Weekly, give us a like or a follow. We certainly appreciate you doing so. But we just heard a song called Let's Vibe from Kyle Schroeder. Let's go to another kind of vibe. Here's Ronnie Smith, Velvet Vibe, on Cool Jazz Weekly.

It is Cool Jazz Weekly, everything fresh in the world of cool and contemporary jazz with just a dash of the retro. There's a guy who has fun with song titles, for sure. Walter Duda. He had a song a couple of months ago, kind of playing with his last name, Duda Right Thing. Well, now he has a song out called Dumb Luck. That's Walter Duda with Dumb Luck. And Ronnie Smith, Velvet Vibe, here on Cool Jazz Weekly. Everything fresh in the world of cool and contemporary jazz. With just a dash of the retro, where we mix up some cool and contemporary jazz with some smooth neo-soul when it fits nicely with the format. And this one's certainly doing that. Here's Maggie Ray. You Made Me So Very Happy on Cool Jazz Weekly.

0: It is Cool Jazz Weekly, everything fresh in the world of cool and contemporary jazz with just a dash of the retro. Here's the new one there from Dee Brown called Summer Cruise. And we started off that set of music with Maggie Ray, You Made Me So Very Happy, here on Cool Jazz Weekly.
1: We're halfway through the show here on Cool Jazz Weekly, where we either do a touch of the retro or an artist interview. Today, another touch of the retro. Some sad news to hear from Carly Simon. Carly Simon has revealed in a statement made to People magazine that she has Parkinson's disease. She's also had, she's been dealing with cancer as well, a form of skin cancer. So now Parkinson's disease being added to her sicknesses, and we wish her definitely the best in this very tough time. Of course, Parkinson's disease, not a fun thing at all. My father suffered from that, and it's obviously something that doesn't really get better, but you just have to treat it as much as possible. So best wishes to Carly Simon during this difficult time. We're going to play one of my favorite Carly Simon songs, a song that was actually co-written between her and Michael McDonald. Michael McDonald, he was the composer. Carly Simon was the lyricist. And they both recorded versions, separate versions of the same song themselves, and both versions doing very well. Michael McDonald's version doing well, and Carly Simon's version coming later also doing well. Carly Simon's version featuring a fantastic alto sax solo by David Sanborn of the smooth jazz world. So here is Carly Simon wishing her the best. You Belong to Me, here on Cool Jazz Weekly. It's our touch of the retro.

It is Cool Jazz Weekly. There's a nice song there from Calloway. Calloway, the brainchild of brothers Reggie and Vincent Calloway, reuniting their talents on their latest track entitled Bueo, spelled B-W-A-O, but they pronounce it Bueo, and it's a song largely written for their late mother, who, quote, believed in having a good life and leaving something behind for the next generation, even if it's only wisdom and knowledge, and of course, love and confidence. Nice stuff there from Calloway. And we started off that set of music with our Touch of the Retro, sending healing wishes to Carly Simon, You Belong to Me, here on Cool Jazz Weekly. Up next, it's Frank Sparrow with Departures on Cool Jazz.

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Hank Bilal featuring Phil Denny and Marcus Anderson, Astronomical, and Frank Sparrow with Departures here on Cool Jazz Weekly. Not quite time to depart quite yet here on Cool Jazz Weekly, but coming in about 10 or 15 minutes. So stay tuned. Enjoy the final moments of today's show here on Cool Jazz Weekly. Make sure you squeak out every new song in the world of smooth jazz this week on the radio show. As we go up next here on Cool Jazz Weekly, here's someone we've never played before, musician Gabe Katona, Under the Stars on Cool Jazz Weekly.

0: It is Cool Jazz Weekly. That's the Aston Gray Project. Aston Gray Project, founded by Chris Clay, a music industry vet in the world of smooth jazz and R&B, back in 2012. A nice band that combines the sounds of R&B, soul, and smooth jazz. That's Aston Gray's project and newest song called It Is What It Is. And Gabe Katona started off that set with Under the Stars here on Cool Jazz Weekly. Everything fresh in the world of cool and contemporary jazz with just a dash of the retro. 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

I'm Mason Reed. Miller is facing serious accusations of abusing his ex-wife and their two-year-old child. His former father-in-law, Senator Bernie Moreno, has publicly spoken out against him. Miller, however, denies all allegations. The situation is developing, and we will keep you updated as more details emerge. A deadly shooting outside an In-N-Out Burger in Twin Falls, Idaho, left 3 people dead and 7 injured. A private citizen, Jordan Salinas, confronted the gunman, Chad Williams, who later died from a self-inflicted gunshot wound. Authorities credit Salinas and an off-duty trooper with preventing further casualties. 5 victims remain hospitalized, 2 in critical condition. In-N-Out confirmed one employee was among those killed and expressed condolences. The shooter's motive is still under investigation. The news stream, powered by Seaboard Networks, delivering smarter radio,

0: on KU are provided in part by the students and staff of Kutztown University Radio. I'm Mike Reggs. The Kutztown University Council of Trustees has new officers serving in leadership roles for the next 2 years, as approved at its June meeting. Kevin Harden Jr. of the class of 07 Esquire will serve as chair. Phillips Armstrong of the class of 71 will serve as vice chair, and Sandy Green will serve as secretary. The 11-member KU Council of Trustees sets broad policy and direction for Kutztown University of Pennsylvania with the assistance of the university president. And Kutztown University has unveiled a Bachelor of Science in Business Administration and General Business online program designed for students who have previously earned college credits or completed an associate's degree to seamlessly transfer to Kutztown University. Kutztown University says they understand that today's adult students want access to flexibility without compromising quality. The online general business degree meets the needs of working professionals and adult learners seeking a streamlined, achievable path to graduation in as little as 2 years. Kutztown University's BSBA in General Business is a fully online, asynchronous degree completion program designed for motivated students who have already completed at least 60 college credits, including applied statistics, and are ready to finish their bachelor's degree. With flexible scheduling and a structured academic plan, full-time students with a business background can complete the program in as little as 2 years. We check news hourly on KUR.
1: From Quality Radio Productions, it's another edition of Something Beautiful. I'm Jake Longwell. Welcome to another hour of light and easy favorites. Opening the hour with a huge hit for Roger Miller, as played by the Astro Strings, it's King of the Road.

That's Roger Williams at the piano and Calcutta. Soft Rock Gold from England Dan and John Ford Coley. We'll Never Have to Say Goodbye Again. The Fantasy Strings with You Are Too Beautiful before that. Bad Bad Leroy Brown from Sven Lebeck. Peter Nero at the piano. Can't Take My Eyes Off of You. Roberta Flack and Donny Hathaway in there as well. Where Is the Love? Music of Jefferson Starship is played by John Gregory in the orchestra. Before that, that was indeed Miracles. Sealed with a Kiss from the Holly Ridge Strings, Frank Barber, and his rendition of 99 Miles from L.A., and up at the top, the Astro Strings with King of the Road. You are listening to an hour of light and easy favorites. It's Something Beautiful. I'm Jake Longwell. 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It's Something Beautiful, program 2409. Bill Luce and the orchestra getting our final set of the hour underway. Ruby, don't take your love to town.

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I'm Mason Reed. A 41-year-old Salvadoran migrant, Edwin Lopez Cornejo, died over the weekend while in ICE custody at the Delaney Hall facility in Newark, New Jersey. He was taken to a hospital after collapsing and was pronounced dead there. New Jersey Governor Mickey Sherrill expressed her concern about the incident and called for answers for Lopez Cornejo's family. ICE stated he received medical care while in custody, and the official cause of death is still pending. Miller is facing serious accusations of abusing his ex-wife and their 2-year-old child. His former father-in-law, Senator Bernie Moreno, has publicly spoken out against him. Miller, however, denies all allegations. The situation is developing, and we will keep you updated as more details emerge. The news stream, powered by Seaboard Networks, delivering smarter radio,

0: provided by the staff and volunteer students of Kutztown University Radio. I'm Mike Reggs. Kutztown University has named Dr. Deborah Kidder as Dean of the College of Business. Kidder brings more than 30 years' experience to KU as of June 29th. Kidder most recently served as the Dean of the Turner College of Business and Technology at Columbus State University from 2021 to 2025. During her tenure, she successfully connected students, faculty, and staff with the local community through industry partnerships and engagement with the local school system and nonprofits. Under her leadership, the college pursued several initiatives designed to meet the needs of the 21st century workforce, such as a rapid workforce development program in cybersecurity, as well as redesigning graduate courses to meet the needs of working adults, and with a special focus on one of their community partners, Fort Benning. Welcome to Dr. Kidder. And speaking of new appointments, Kutztown University President Dr. Philip Cavalier has named Matthew Assad Vice President for Administration and Finance and Chief Financial Officer, effective July 1st. Assad has been with KU since 2020 and is a KU alum graduating both for his bachelor's and master's degree right here at KU. He has served as interim vice president and CFO since January. As vice president for administration and finance, Assad provides strategic leadership for the university's financial and administrative options. We check news hourly on KUR.
1: 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It's Something Beautiful. I'm Jake Longwell. Opening the hour with the 101 Strings and their rendition of Till There Was You.

Walk in the Black Forest. That's Marty Gold and his orchestra. Percy Faith before that with Angelica, and I want to dedicate that to all of my friends in Angelica, New York, in the heart of Allegheny County at WRAQ Community Radio there. Jonathan King before that, Everyone's Gone to the Moon. The piano artistry of Ferranti and Teicher back there as well, Yesterday When I Was Young. Frank Chexfield with Love Is in the Air, as well as the Montmartre Strings and The Look of Love. Some Enchanted Evening from the Beverly Phillips Orchestra before that, Bert Kampfert with Spanish Eyes, and Till There Was You from the 101 Strings, getting that set underway. It's an hour of light and easy favorites. It's Something Beautiful. I'm Jake Longwell. If you want to get in touch with the program, the email address is qualityradioproductions@gmail.com, and our blog and website, qualityradioproductions.blogspot.com. If you'd like the playlist or streaming audio for this episode, it's Something Beautiful, program 2502. Paul Weston and the orchestra gets our final set of the hour underway. Love Walked In.

0: Daniel Michaels and his orchestra with More Than You Know. Jeff Love before that, Jeff spelled G-E-O-F-F, and music from the Antonio Carlos Jobim songbook, a huge hit for Stan Getz, along with João and Astrud Gilberto in 1964, The Girl from Ipanema. Dionne Warwick and Jeffrey Osborne's Love Power before that, as played by Pat Valentino and the orchestra. A true soft rock classic in there as well from 1972, no doubt just about every one of you recognized. We May Never Pass This Way Again from Seals and Crofts. Jazz pianist Joe Augustine and his trio Don't Cry For Me Argentina, as well as the Fantasy Strings, one of the prominent beautiful music outfits of the 80s.
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I'm Kennedy Collins. A deadly shooting outside an In-N-Out Burger in Twin Falls, Idaho, left 3 people dead and 7 injured. A private citizen, Jordan Salinas, confronted the gunman, Chad Williams, who later died from a self-inflicted gunshot wound. Authorities credit Salinas and an off-duty trooper with preventing further casualties. 5 victims remain hospitalized, 2 in critical condition. In-N-Out confirmed one employee was among those killed and expressed condolences. The shooter's motive is still under investigation. A 37-year-old man has been arrested on suspicion of arson for allegedly starting the Old Trails fire in Spokane, Washington. Aaron Farinacci is being held on a $1 million bond and is set to appear in court. The fire is part of a larger series of blazes, collectively known as the Spokane Complex Fire, which has scorched over 10,000 acres and destroyed at least 700 structures. Officials say firefighting efforts continue with no containment reported. The News Stream, powered by Seaboard Networks, delivering smarter radio.

0: News on KUR, provided in part by the students and staff of Kutztown University Radio. I'm Mike Greggs. Pennsylvania's state system of higher education has announced the statewide PASHI Pledge, a last dollar scholarship initiative to cover remaining tuition costs for in-state undergraduate students who receive both a federal Pell Grant and a PA state grant. The initiative begins in fall 2027. Under the pledge, eligible students across all 10 PASHI universities would pay no out-of-pocket tuition costs after federal, state, and institutional aid is applied. Fees, books, housing, and meals are not included. The Board of Governors of Pennsylvania State System of Higher Education also approved the 2026-27 in-state graduation tuition rates for PASHI universities. PASHI universities, the state universities of Pennsylvania, remain the most affordable four-year college option in the Commonwealth. For 2026-27, in-state undergraduate tuition will increase by $172 per semester. The new tuition rate will be $4,169 per semester, or $8,338 for a full academic year, the lowest university tuition rate in the state. KUR would like to remind you that we are your news leader on the radio dial here in northeastern Berks County, on campus, and around the world. We check news every hour at the top of every hour here on the radio voice of Kutztown University, KUR. Local, national, and international news on the radio voice of Kutztown University, KUR. I'm Mike Greggs.
1: From Quality Radio Productions, it's another edition of Something Beautiful. I'm Jake Longwell. Welcome to another hour of light and easy favorites. Opening the program this time with the 101 Strings and a song made famous by Dean Martin, Everybody Loves Somebody.

I honestly think that is one of the most unusual things that Percy Faith ever recorded. From 1976, his take of Neil Diamond's Crunchy Granola Sweet. And I have to thank my friend and fellow broadcaster Jim Pemberton in Springfield, Illinois, for introducing me to that very unique rendition of that tune. We also heard from the Fantasy Strings, Up Where We Belong, that of course from An Officer and a Gentleman. More music from the movies before that from Jerry Keller, singing the English lyrics which he wrote for the main theme for the French film A Man and a Woman. We also heard from Robert Farnon in the orchestra asking the question, What'll I Do?, Montavani with The Entertainer, Hernando's Hideaway from Frank Porcel before that, music from the 80s from Pat Valentino, his take of Cutting Crew's I've Been in Love Before, Embraceable You from Bobby Hackett of the orchestra, and we began the set and also the show with Everybody Loves Somebody from the 101 Strings. It's an hour of light and easy favorites. It's Something Beautiful. I'm Jake Longwell. If you want to get in touch with the program, our email address is qualityradioproductions@gmail.com. 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The piano artistry of Roger Williams gets our final set of the hour underway. 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

I'm Kennedy Collins. A deadly shooting outside an In-N-Out Burger in Twin Falls, Idaho, left 3 people dead and 7 injured. A private citizen, Jordan Salinas, confronted the gunman, Chad Williams, who later died from a self-inflicted gunshot wound. Authorities credit Salinas and an off-duty trooper with preventing further casualties. 5 victims remain hospitalized, 2 in critical condition. In-N-Out confirmed 1 employee was among those killed and expressed condolences. The shooter's motive is still under investigation. A 37-year-old man has been arrested on suspicion of arson for allegedly starting the Old Trails fire in Spokane, Washington. Aaron Farinacci is being held on a $1 million bond and is set to appear in court. The fire is part of a larger series of blazes, collectively known as the Spokane Complex Fire, which has scorched over 10,000 acres and destroyed at least 700 structures. Officials say firefighting efforts continue with no containment reported. The News Stream, powered by Seaboard Networks, delivering smarter radio.

0: by the students and staff of Kutztown University Radio. I'm Mike Reggs. 2,098 students have been named to the Spring 2026 Dean's List at Kutztown University. To be eligible for the Dean's List, an undergraduate student must be registered for at least 12 credits and have a minimum grade point average of 3.60. Students who have requested privacy under FERPA were not listed. You can see the full 2026 Dean's List by going to our Kutztown University Radio Facebook page and scrolling back to a post we made on June 10. Congratulations to the students on the Spring 2026 Dean's List. In other campus news, the Kutztown University Council of Trustees has approved its new slate of officers, highlighting the council's June 2026 board meeting. Kevin Harden Jr., Esquire of the class of 07, was elected chair, while Phillips Armstrong of the class of 1971 was elected vice chair, and Sandy Green elected secretary to two-year terms beginning July 1st. In other business, the KU Council of Trustees approved the meeting minutes from April, approved internship agreements with various institutions, approved school-based internship agreements with Owen J. Roberts School District in Pottstown, Phillipsburg School District in Phillipsburg, Southern Lehigh School District in Center Valley, String Theory Schools in Philadelphia, Phoenixville Area School District in Phoenixville, Wissahickon School District in Ambler, and Lancaster-Lebanon IU 13. We check news hourly on KUR.
1: From Quality Radio Productions, it's Something Beautiful. I'm Jake Longwell. Welcome to another hour of light and easy favorites. Opening the program with Armando Sciascia and his orchestra and their rendition of Close to You.

That's Nick Perito and the orchestra, and some great advice. Come on, smile. We also heard from Paul Mauriat, Even the Nights Are Better, 3 o'clock in the morning from the Living Strings before that, George Benson and the single edit of This Masquerade, Music of the Doors as played by the Astro Strings prior to that. That was, of course, Light My Fire, When I Fall in Love from James Davis and the orchestra, Where Is the Love from George French before that, as well as Arthur's Theme from Dick Bakker and his orchestra. And we began the set, and also the hour, with Armando Sciascia and Close to You. It's an hour of light and easy favorites. It's Something Beautiful. I'm Jake Longwell. 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Nori Paramore and the orchestra gets our second and final set of the hour underway. Music from the Stevie Wonder songbook. It's My Cherie Amour.

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I'm Kennedy Collins. Investors will have the chance to question Elon Musk during SpaceX's first quarterly earnings call on Tuesday since its IPO. Shares are down significantly, and insiders will soon be able to sell their stocks, likely causing more volatility. Analysts expect a net loss of nearly $2 billion for the second quarter. Musk will likely face inquiries about the future of SpaceX's Starship rocket and possible ties to Tesla, though specifics on a merger remain unclear. A deadly shooting outside an In-N-Out Burger in Twin Falls, Idaho, left 3 people dead and 7 injured. A private citizen, Jordan Salinas, confronted the gunman, Chad Williams, who later died from a self-inflicted gunshot wound. Authorities credit Salinas and an off-duty trooper with preventing further casualties. 5 victims remain hospitalized, 2 in critical condition. In-N-Out confirmed 1 employee was among those killed and expressed condolences. The shooter's motive is still under investigation. The News Stream, powered by Seaboard Networks, delivering smarter radio.

0: News on KUR, provided in part by the students and staff of Kutztown University Radio. I'm Mike Greggs. Kutztown University has instituted a policy change regarding the use of e-mobility devices on campus. Kutztown University will be prohibiting the use of all e-mobility devices on campus after careful consideration and assessment of emerging safety concerns, says Assistant Vice President and Dean of Students, Dr. Stephen Ruprecht. The devices include electric scooters, electric bikes, and motorized skateboards. Quote, "This decision has not been made lightly," Ruprecht said. "It reflects increasing concerns about an incident at KU with fire and life safety, i.e. exploding battery, in addition to pedestrian safety, congestion in high traffic areas, and the potential for accidents and injuries involving both riders and those walking across campus," end quote. Ruprecht continued that over the past year, institutions across the country have experienced a rise in incidents related to e-mobility devices, particularly in shared spaces such as walkways, residence hall areas, and entrances to academic buildings. Quote, "These devices, while convenient, can travel at speeds that create serious risks in environments designed primarily for foot traffic. Effective immediately, use of electric scooters, electric bikes, and motorized skateboards will not be permitted on KU property, including walk pathways and building interiors. Devices should not be installed inside university buildings, including residence halls, due to fire safety and battery concerns." We check news hourly on KUR.
1: From Quality Radio Productions, it's another edition of Something Beautiful. I'm Jake Longwell with another hour of relaxing pop instrumentals. Getting the hour underway with Frank Duvall and his orchestra from the album Fabulous Hollywood. This is True Love.

Sid Dale and the Orchestra, Paradise, from Easy Listening Favorites. The Starry Night Orchestra before that, April Love, from Timeless Favorites from the 50s. Cherish, a huge hit for the Association, done here by Roger Williams on piano, from Instrumental Favorites. Jackie Gleason, the Great One, asking the question, Would You?, from the LP Champagne, Candlelight, and Kisses. Body and Soul, played by guitarist Wu Stinui from Romantic Guitar for Lovers. Prior to that, King of the Road, a huge hit for Roger Miller, done here by David Rose and his orchestra from The Velvet Beat. You'll Never Know was performed by the Knightsbridge Strings from Spotlight on the Knightsbridge Strings. Richard Clayderman on keyboards. Any Dream Will Do. Look for that on the album Amour and More. And at the top of the set, and also the hour, True Love, from Frank Duvall. Look for that on the album Fabulous Hollywood. You are listening to Something Beautiful, an hour of relaxing pop instrumentals. I'm Jake Longwell. If you want to get in touch with the program, the email address is qualityradioproductions@gmail.com. 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If you want the playlist or audio for this episode, look for Something Beautiful, program number 1810. The music of the Beatles kicking off the second half of the show, as performed by the Holly Ridge Strings from their All My Loving release. It's Do You Want to Know a Secret?

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I'm Kennedy Collins. A deal has been struck that has satisfied GOP holdouts, paving the way for Todd Blanche's confirmation. The specifics of the agreement remain key as the process moves forward. Stay tuned as we continue to follow this story and bring you updates on Blanche's confirmation. Investors will have the chance to question Elon Musk during SpaceX's first quarterly earnings call on Tuesday since its IPO. Shares are down significantly, and insiders will soon be able to sell their stocks, likely causing more volatility. Analysts expect a net loss of nearly $2 billion for the second quarter. Musk will likely face inquiries about the future of SpaceX's Starship rocket and possible ties to Tesla, though specifics on a merger remain unclear. The News Stream, powered by Seaboard Networks, delivering smarter radio.

0: News on KUR provided in part by the students and staff of Kutztown University Radio. I'm Mike Greggs. The Kutztown University Foundation has concluded the fiscal year 2025-2026 with the most successful fundraising year in its history, securing $12,180,939 in philanthropic commitments to support Kutztown University students, programs, and priorities. The milestone eclipses the foundation's previous fundraising record of $10,415,005 established in fiscal year 2021-2022 and reflects the continued momentum of philanthropic support for Kutztown University. The record-setting year reflects the continued generosity of alumni, friends, parents, faculty, staff, corporations, and community partners who are investing in student success and the university's future. Quote, "This milestone is about far more than dollars raised," said Alex Ojika, executive director of the KU Foundation. "Every gift represents an investment in our students and their futures. Together, our donors are expanding access to scholarships, supporting innovative academic programs, creating transformative experiential learning opportunities, and ensuring Kutztown University continues to thrive." We check news hourly right here on the radio voice of Kutztown University, KUR. I'm Mike Rags.
1: From Quality Radio Productions, it's another hour of relaxing instrumentals. It's Something Beautiful. I'm Jake Longwell. Opening the hour with Ron Goodwin and his orchestra, here is their rendition of I'll See You in My Dreams.

Wrapping up that set of beautiful music with Pat Valentino and the orchestra, and a piece made famous by Whitney Houston, Didn't We Almost Have It All? The clarinet artistry of Akker Bilk before that, perhaps, If I Had You was performed by the great one, Jackie Gleason, and his orchestra. Our Love Was Young from the 101 Strings before that. Francis Goya on the guitar, his rendition of Green Fields. Richard Clayderman on piano, with Name of the Game. I Love How You Love Me was performed by Enoch Light and the orchestra. Also back there, John Fox, and music from the Beatles songbook that was, of course, Here, There, and Everywhere. And Ron Goodwin at the top. I'll See You in My Dreams. You are listening to an hour of relaxing instrumentals. It's Something Beautiful. I'm Jake Longwell. 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If you'd like the playlist or streaming audio for this episode, it's Something Beautiful, program 2109. The Boston Pops, getting our second and final set of the hour underway. Here is their rendition of Bein' Green.

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I'm Kennedy Collins. A deal has been struck that has satisfied GOP holdouts, paving the way for Todd Blanche's confirmation. The specifics of the agreement remain key as the process moves forward. Stay tuned as we continue to follow this story and bring you updates on Blanche's confirmation. Investors will have the chance to question Elon Musk during SpaceX's first quarterly earnings call on Tuesday since its IPO. Shares are down significantly, and insiders will soon be able to sell their stocks, likely causing more volatility. Analysts expect a net loss of nearly $2 billion for the second quarter. Musk will likely face inquiries about the future of SpaceX's Starship rocket and possible ties to Tesla, though specifics on a merger remain unclear. The News Stream, powered by Seaboard Networks, delivering smarter radio.

KDR are provided in part by the students and staff of Kutztown University Radio. I'm Mike Reggs. The Kutztown University Council of Trustees has new officers serving in leadership roles for the next 2 years, as approved at its June meeting. Kevin Hardin Jr. of the class of 07 Esquire will serve as chair. Phillips Armstrong of the class of 71 will serve as vice chair, and Sandy Green will serve as secretary. The 11-member KU Council of Trustees sets broad policy and direction for Kutztown University of Pennsylvania with the assistance of the university president. And Kutztown University has unveiled a Bachelor of Science in Business Administration General Business Online program designed for students who have previously earned college credits or completed an associate's degree to seamlessly transfer to Kutztown University. Kutztown University says they understand that today's adult students want access to flexibility without compromising quality. The online general business degree meets the needs of working professionals and adult learners seeking a streamlined, achievable path to graduation in as little as 2 years. Kutztown University's BSBA in General Business is a fully online, asynchronous degree completion program designed for motivated students who have already completed at least 60 college credits, including applied statistics, and are ready to finish their bachelor's degree. With flexible scheduling and a structured academic plan, full-time students with a business background can complete the program in as little as 2 years. We check news hourly on KUR.

Opening this week's edition of Classic Go Guitar Alive, featuring music by composers looking back in time, we've just heard Mark Cruz performing a prelude by Manuel Ponce. We'll hear more music by Ponce later in the program, but next are Benjamin Britten's Courtly Dances, written in the style of Elizabethan Renaissance music.

The Julian Bream Consort performing Benjamin Britten's Courtly Dances. We're featuring music by 20th century composers writing in the styles of earlier composers. Next is Manuel Ponce's Suite in A Minor, written in the style of Baroque lutenist Silvius Leopold Weiss. Adam Holzman is the guitarist.

Adam Holzman performing Poncet's suite in A minor, written in the style of Baroque lutenist composer Silvius Leopold Weiss. You're listening to Classical Guitar Live. I'm Tony Morris. We're featuring music by composers writing in the styles of earlier composers. This is Alexander Tonsman's Music of the Court after Robert Devisset. Thibault Garcia is the guitarist with the National Orchestra of Capitole de Toulouse, conducted by Ben Glassberg.

Thibaut Garcia, guitarist with the National Orchestra of Capitole de Toulouse, conducted by Ben Glassberg in Music of the Court after Robert Devisset by Alexander Tonsman. We'll close this week's edition of Classical Guitar Alive, featuring music written by composers in the styles of earlier composers, with Peter Warlock's Capriole Suite, based on Renaissance dance music by Thuano Arbaud. Christopher Parkening is the guitarist with the Academy of St. Martin in the Fields, directed by Iona Brown.

0: Closing this week's edition of Classical Guitar Alive, we've just heard Christopher Parkening and the Academy of St. Martin in the Fields, directed by Iona Brown, in Peter Warlock's Capriole Suite. You've been listening to Classical Guitar Alive. Classical Guitar Alive is broadcast worldwide thanks to the generous support of the Augustine Foundation and the Kadosky Family Fund, and Charles and Taco Parker, and by Augustine Strings, makers of classical guitar strings since 1947. And thanks to a gift in loving memory of Adam Bratcher.
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I'm Kennedy Collins. New York City authorities are responding to a track fire near Astor Place this morning. There have been reports of injuries, and riders should expect delays and service changes on the Brooklyn-bound 4 and 6 trains between Astor Place and Lafayette Street. This is a developing story, and we'll bring you updates as they come in. Voters in Michigan are heading to the polls for key primary races this Tuesday, including the Democratic primary for an open Senate seat. Progressive Dr. Abdul El-Sayed is facing off against moderate Representative Haley Stevens, both eyeing a chance to replace retiring Senator Gary Peters. On the governor's front, Secretary of State Jocelyn Benson appears likely to secure the Democratic nomination over Sheriff Chris Swanson, as candidates compete to replace term-limited Governor Gretchen Whitmer. 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

are provided by the staff and volunteer students of Kutztown University Radio. I'm Mike Reggs. Kutztown University has named Dr. Deborah Kidder as Dean of the College of Business. Kidder brings more than 30 years' experience to KU as of June 29th. Kidder most recently served as the Dean of the Turner College of Business and Technology at Columbus State University from 2021 to 2025. During her tenure, she successfully connected students, faculty, and staff with the local community through industry partnerships and engagement with the local school system and nonprofits. Under her leadership, the college pursued several initiatives designed to meet the needs of the 21st century workforce, such as a rapid workforce development program in cybersecurity, as well as redesigning graduate courses to meet the needs of working adults, and with a special focus on one of their community partners, Fort Benning. Welcome to Dr. Kidder. And speaking of new appointments, Kutztown University President Dr. Philip Cavalier has named Matthew Assad Vice President for Administration and Finance and Chief Financial Officer, effective July 1st. Assad has been with KU since 2020 and is a KU alum, graduating both for his bachelor's and master's degree right here at KU. He has served as interim vice president and CFO since January. As vice president for administration and finance, Assad provides strategic leadership for the university's financial and administrative options. We check news hourly on KUR.

The last movement of the Symphony No. 49, Christmas, by Alan Hovhaness. That was the Northwest Symphonia, conducted by Gerard Schwartz. I'm Michael Campy, and you're listening to American Landscapes in a celebration of Christmas through the eyes of American composers. According to composer and conductor Carl Davis, I scored the 1925 MGM Ben-Hur in 1987 as part of the Thames Silence series. The film's restoration with its new score was premiered at the London Palladium. The first 15 minutes of the film contained a visually beautiful telling of the Nativity story. In later years, searching for fresh material for Christmas concerts, I thought of reworking this segment and adding a narration taken from the Gospels to replace the visuals and put the music into a context. Here's The Nativity Story by Carl Davis. The narrator is Timothy West, with the Philharmonia Orchestra conducted by the composer.

And it came to pass in those days that there went out a decree from Caesar Augustus that all the world should be taxed. And all went to be taxed, every one into his own city.

And Joseph also went up from Galilee, out of the city of Nazareth into Judea, unto the city of David, which is called Bethlehem, because he was of the house and lineage of David. To be taxed with Mary, his espoused wife, being great with child.

In the sixth month, the angel Gabriel was sent from God unto her, and said, Hail, thou that art highly favored, the Lord is with thee, blessed art thou among women. And when she saw him, she was troubled at his saying, and cast in her mind what manner of salutation this should be.

Fear not, Mary, for thou hast found favor with God. And behold, thou shalt conceive in thy womb, and bring forth a son, and shalt call his name Jesus. And the angel departed from her.

And she brought forth her firstborn son, and wrapped him in swaddling clothes, and laid him in a manger, because there was no room for them in the inn.

Now when Jesus was born in Bethlehem of Judea, in the days of Herod the king, behold, there came wise men from the east to Jerusalem, saying, "Where is he that is born king of the Jews? For we have seen his star in the east, and are come to worship him." When Herod the king had heard these things, he was troubled, and all Jerusalem with him.

Then Herod, when he had privily called the wise men, inquired of them diligently what time the star appeared. And he sent them to Bethlehem and said, "Go and search diligently for the young child, and when ye have found him, bring me word again, that I may come and worship him also." When they had heard the king, they departed. And lo, the star which they saw in the east went before them till it came and stood over where the young child was. When they saw the star, they rejoiced with exceeding great joy.

And when they were come into the house, they saw the young child with Mary his mother, and fell down and worshipped him. And when they had opened their treasures, they presented unto him gifts, gold, frankincense, and myrrh. And being warned of God in a dream that they should not return to Herod, they departed into their own country another way.

He was in the world, and the world was made by him, and the world knew him not. He came unto his own, and his own received him not. But as many as received him, to them gave he power to become the sons of God, even to them that believe on his name, which were born not of blood, nor of the will of the flesh, nor of the will of man, but of God. And the Word was made flesh, and dwelt among us, and we beheld his glory, the glory as of the only begotten of the Father, full of grace and truth.

0: The Nativity Story by Carl Davis, narrated by Timothy West and performed by the Philharmonia Orchestra, conducted by the composer. I'm Michael Campion. You're listening to American Landscapes in a selection of music by American composers in celebration of Christmas. Thanks so much for being with me.
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0: I'm Michael Campion. You're listening to American Landscapes and a selection of Christmas music by American composers. Morton Gould wrote his Serenade of Carols in 1949. It's basically a four-movement work that uses familiar carols as its basis. We're going to hear the third and fourth movements. The third movement, titled Slowly Moving, uses Come Love We God, Coventry Carol, and The Holly and the Ivy. And the fourth movement, titled Gay and Jubilant, uses the Irish carol, God Rest Ye Merry Gentlemen, Wassail's Song, and My Dancing Day. This is the Philharmonia Orchestra, conducted by Carl Davis.

the third and fourth movements from Serenade of Carols by Morton Gould. That was the Philharmonia Orchestra, Carl Davis conducting. You're listening to American Landscapes in a selection of music for Christmas by American composers. Howard Hanson wrote his two Yuletide pieces for piano in 1920. They're actually among his first published works. The first piece is an impromptu, very much in the spirit of Chopin's works in the genre, and the second piece is called Carry On, the bells joyfully ringing in the holiday season. These are performed by Brian Preston.

Two Yuletide Pieces by Howard Hanson, performed by Brian Preston. I'm Michael Campy, and this is American Landscapes. This week, a selection of Christmas music by American composers. Morten Lauridsen has become one of the most famous composers of choral music in the world. But of all of the many wonderful works he's written, the one that has really stood out and has been the most enduring and most beloved is O Magnum Mysterium, performed not only in its original choral version, but in numerous different kinds of arrangements. Here's O Magnum Mysterium by Morten Lauridsen. Robert Shaw conducts the Robert Shaw Chamber Singers.

Is American Landscapes, this week a celebration of Christmas through the music of American composers. I'd like to conclude the program with something really fun. This is a piece by Craig Courtney. It's a musicological journey through the 12 days of Christmas. Not as stuffy as it sounds, take my word for it. What he's done is taken the 12 days of Christmas and taken each of the verses of the 12 days of Christmas and subjected them to different musical styles through the centuries and from different parts of the world. So we start off with a partridge from 6th century Rome, two turtle doves from 15th century France, three French hens from 16th century Italy, four calling birds from 17th century Italy, five gold rings from 18th century Germany, six geese laying from 18th century Austria, seven swans a-swimming from 19th century France, eight maids a-milking from 19th century Germany, nine ladies dancing from 19th century Austria, 10 lords a-leaping from 19th century Italy, 11 pipers piping from 19th century Russia, and concluding with 12 drummers drumming from 19th century United States. And it's not just what Courtney's done with the music that makes this piece a lot of fun, is that he borrows some really familiar tunes from a lot of different composers of those periods, and no doubt you'll recognize those. Here's 12 Days of Christmas by Craig Courtney.

0: Well, that's a lot of fun. That was a musicological journey through the 12 days of Christmas, with each of the 12 days represented by a different period of musical history in a different place in the world, with a lot of very familiar classical tunes. That was by Craig Courtney, and that was a performance by the Bach Choir of Pittsburgh with the Pittsburgh Symphony Brass, directed by Brady R. Allred. Neil Stahursky was the organist. I'm Michael Campion. It's been great to be with you this week on American Landscapes. I sure hope you've enjoyed this selection of American music for Christmas. Please join me at the same time next week for more of the best.
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I'm Jack Sullivan. President Donald Trump met with U.S. Attorney Jeanine Pirro at the White House amid criticism over her decision to drop charges related to damage at the Lincoln Memorial Reflecting Pool. Trump accused her of folding like an umbrella. Sources say he has contemplated firing her, but no final decision has been made yet. This story is still developing, so stay tuned for updates. New York City authorities are responding to a track fire near Astor Place this morning. There have been reports of injuries, and riders should expect delays and service changes on the Brooklyn-bound 4 and 6 trains between Astor Place and Lafayette Street. This is a developing story, and we'll bring you updates as they come in. 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

coverage on KUR provided in part by the students and staff of Kutztown University Radio. I'm Mike Greggs. Kutztown University has instituted a policy change regarding the use of e-mobility devices on campus. Kutztown University will be prohibiting the use of all e-mobility devices on campus after careful consideration and assessment of emerging safety concerns, says Assistant Vice President and Dean of Students, Dr. Stephen Ruprecht. The devices include electric scooters, electric bikes, and motorized skateboards. Quote, "This decision has not been made lightly," Ruprecht said. "It reflects increasing concerns about an incident at KU with fire and life safety, i.e. exploding battery, in addition to pedestrian safety, congestion in high traffic areas, and the potential for accidents and injuries involving both riders and those walking across campus," end quote. Ruprecht continued that over the past year, institutions across the country have experienced a rise in incidents related to e-mobility devices, particularly in shared spaces such as walkways, residence hall areas, and entrances to academic buildings. Quote, "These devices, while convenient, can travel at speeds that create serious risks in environments designed primarily for foot traffic. Effective immediately, use of electric scooters, electric bikes, and motorized skateboards will not be permitted on KU property, including walk pathways and building interiors. Devices should not be installed inside university buildings, including residence halls, due to fire safety and battery concerns." We check news hourly on KUR.

The main theme from the original Halloween, composed by director John Carpenter. The movie had one of the most famous scream queens in the lead role, Jamie Lee Curtis. The film was made for $325,000 and had a theatrical total gross of $70 million, with more on streaming. The movie was Curtis's first, but she came by her blood-curdling scream naturally. Her mother was Janet Lee, of Psycho fame. Bollywood also makes a lot of very popular films, but most do not earn huge ticket sales in the United States. One that did was Slumdog Millionaire from 2008. The story follows a young man raised in dire poverty in India who gets on a television game show for the chance to win 20 million rupees, more than 430,000 US dollars at the time. A feel-good film, audiences across the world went to see it. A.R. Rahman wrote the score to Slumdog Millionaire.

some of A.R. Rahman's Oscar-winning score to Slumdog Millionaire from 2008, a film that was made for $15 million and grossed nearly $378 million, more than 25 times the cost. The original trailer for this 1976 film said his whole life was a million-to-one shot, and $1 million is what it cost to make. The movie generated a stunning 225 times that in revenue, enshrining the lead actor into the Hollywood A-list along the way. This may be one of those rare films that truly does not need an introduction. I'll let the music do that for you.

Gonna Fly Now, the main theme from Rocky from 1976. The actor was Sylvester Stallone. The movie was the story of Rocky Balboa, a nobody boxer from the gritty side of Philadelphia, who gets a once-in-a-lifetime break and makes the most of it. For decades now, people have had a difficult time running up flights of stairs without humming that tune from Bill Conti, from the iconic, low-budget, big-hit film Rocky. Another screen icon had his breakout role in an independently financed film that became a blockbuster, costing a mere $350,000 and eventually earning $100 million. For two decades, Mad Max, starring Mel Gibson, was the most profitable film of all time. Set in a near-future apocalyptic Australia, Max is a police officer bent on revenging the deaths of his partner and his family. It spawned several sequels and made Gibson an international star.

some of composer Brian May's music to Mad Max, a 1979 independent film that was made on a razor-thin budget. The movie earned more than 285 times the amount it cost to make. According to a report in Vanity Fair, in order to keep costs low, some crew members were paid in cases of beer instead of getting money. Tough guys wreaking havoc apparently also make for good box office returns from small budgets. Arnold Schwarzenegger's The Terminator brought celluloid devastation to a 1984 Los Angeles, but the film brought in $78.4 million on a lean budget of $6.4 million. Brad Fiedel used synthesizers to create a haunting melody and a sense of remorseless mechanical rhythm benefiting a Terminator.

some of Brad Fiedel's majestically dark music from the 1984 film The Terminator. Then newcomer James Cameron directed the film, which brought in about 12 and a half times what it cost to make. Today on The Score, familiar low-budget movies with big box office returns. Not all small-budget blockbusters feature big, brawny men. The 2002 film My Big Fat Greek Wedding is a romantic comedy written by and starring comedian Nia Vardalos, based on her one-woman show. She plays Tula, a 30-year-old woman with an exceptionally Greek family who falls in love with Ian, a non-Greek man, and soon there's a big, fat Greek wedding on the horizon. The charming film cost $5 million to make and grossed $368.7 million worldwide. Alexander Yanko wrote the original music to the film.

some of Alexander Yanko's music to the 2002 hit My Big Fat Greek Wedding, the highest-grossing romantic comedy film of all time. In 2016, the brilliant coming-of-age film Moonlight shattered financial records and conventional filmmaking. It's an exquisitely told story of a young, black, gay man growing up in drug-infested Miami and ultimately finding his identity. It won the Academy Award for Best Picture, its producer Dee Dee Gardner becoming the first woman to win that award twice. Made on the micro budget of $1.5 million, it earned $65.3 million worldwide. Nicholas Britell wrote the score.

some of Nicholas Britell's tender and captivating score from 2016's Oscar-winning film Moonlight. The movie is the lowest-cost Best Picture winner ever, and possibly the lowest-cost nominee as well. Still to come on the score, more bang for the buck with low-budget films that made millions. I hope you're enjoying this program. If you are, please like and share it on your favorite social media. You can also reach me directly at edmund@thescore.org. I'd love to hear from you. 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

comedies resonate with audiences for all kinds of reasons, and sometimes they make a lot of money along the way. In 2006, Little Miss Sunshine showcased dreams and dysfunctional families. A little girl, Olive, wants to compete in a child beauty contest, and her extended and eccentric family pile into the VW bus and head across country to do just that. The film cost $8 million to make and earned $101 million at the box office. Being dysfunctional apparently pays. Here is some of the music to Little Miss Sunshine, co-composed by Michael Danner and the band Devotchka.

Some of the music from 2006's dark comedy Little Miss Sunshine, co-composed by Michael Danner and the band Devotchka. The film enjoyed a return on investment of more than 12.5 times its cost. In 2006, Saturday Night Live star Bill Murray teamed up with relative newcomer Scarlett Johansson to make Lost in Translation. Murray portrays a has-been actor who is making commercials in Japan. Johansson's character is recently married to a celebrity photographer whose assignment takes him to Japan. Strangers in a strange land, their paths cross and an unlikely friendship forms. The quirky comedy drama cost just $4 million, a relatively small amount, and grossed $118.7 million, a nice earner by any standard. The pop music in the movie was a major part of its success. Kevin Shields wrote the original score.

some of Kevin Shields' original score to the 2006 comedy drama Lost in Translation. The film earned nearly 30 times what it cost to make. I'm Edmund Stone, and today on The Score, we're delving into familiar, low-budget movies with big box office returns. A new thriller hit the screens in 2017, Get Out. Director Jordan Peele's debut was a refreshing and unsettling riff on the horror genre that had viewers on the edge of their seats for the entire film. The movie was made for $4.5 million and grossed $255 million worldwide. Like the film, Michael Abel's score is moody and atmospheric, highlighting the intense feelings of fear in uncertain situations.

some of Michael Abel's score from the 2017 thriller Get Out. The film launched Jordan Peele's directing career and was Abel's first film score. The perfect pairing earned 50 times more at the box office than the film cost to produce. The 2010 movie The King's Speech was a British historical drama that told the story of King George VI's ascension to the throne and his struggles with stammering and the unconventional speech therapist that helps the monarch through the most critical period of his life. Alexandre Desplat wrote the original music to the film, but his use of Beethoven's Symphony No. 7 is the soundtrack to the pivotal scene where the king announces the declaration of war with Germany. The film won critical acclaim and cost an estimated $15 million to make, earning $201 million worldwide.

Alexandre Desplat used Beethoven's Seventh Symphony in The King's Speech from 2010. The film was nominated for 206 industry awards, including an Oscar nod for Best Score for Desplat. The movie earned a staggering 1,340% return on its budget. A long time ago, in a galaxy far, far away, one of the biggest bangs for the buck, cinematically speaking, took place. Star Wars: A New Hope swept across the galaxy, invading movie theaters and creating a franchise that is still going strong and earning vast amounts of cash more than four decades later. The film cost $11 million, but generated $778 million worldwide, all before streaming. John Williams wrote the score to the cinema-changing film.

the iconic main theme from Star Wars: A New Hope from 1977. It's hard to remember now, more than 45 years and more than $70 billion later, that filmmaker George Lucas was convinced the movie would flop, so much so that he and Steven Spielberg headed to Hawaii on the opening weekend to avoid any potential bad news. It wasn't until the head of 20th Century Fox called him and told him to turn on the news, which was all about the sensation of Star Wars. The creative urge in filmmakers is indomitable. Getting the movie funded is an entirely different thing. Every year, hundreds of films are made and released to theaters or streaming, some from small indie directors, others from established studios. They all have one thing in common. Every filmmaker, producer, and director wants the film to make a great box office return. And when movies with modest budgets generate enormous profits, well, that is the stuff that Hollywood, the Dream Factory, dreams of.

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I'm Jack Sullivan. A dramatic scene unfolded at Yellowstone National Park when a bison chased a child after a group got too close to the animal. Video of the incident has raised concerns about safety in the park. Officials remind visitors to keep a safe distance from wildlife to avoid dangerous encounters. This incident highlights the importance of respecting nature while enjoying the great outdoors. Foundations backed by Leonardo DiCaprio and Jeff Bezos have unveiled a $200 million initiative aimed at saving 100 critically endangered species. The Phoenix Species Project focuses on various animals, including lemurs, pangolins, and salamanders. This effort marks the largest single fund dedicated to species recovery in history, stemming from discussions between DiCaprio, Bezos, and conservation groups on tackling the threats posed by climate change to vulnerable wildlife. The News Stream, powered by Seaboard Networks, delivering smarter radio.

0: on KU are provided in part by the students and staff of Kutztown University Radio. I'm Mike Reggs. The Kutztown University Council of Trustees has new officers serving in leadership roles for the next 2 years, as approved at its June meeting. Kevin Harden Jr. of the class of 07 Esquire will serve as chair. Phillips Armstrong of the class of 71 will serve as vice chair, and Sandy Green will serve as secretary. The 11-member KU Council of Trustees sets broad policy and direction for Kutztown University of Pennsylvania with the assistance of the university president. And Kutztown University has unveiled a Bachelor of Science in Business Administration and General Business online program designed for students who have previously earned college credits or completed an associate's degree to seamlessly transfer to Kutztown University. Kutztown University says they understand that today's adult students want access to flexibility without compromising quality. The online general business degree meets the needs of working professionals and adult learners seeking a streamlined, achievable path to graduation in as little as 2 years. Kutztown University's BSBA in General Business is a fully online, asynchronous degree completion program designed for motivated students who have already completed at least 60 college credits, including applied statistics, and are ready to finish their bachelor's degree. With flexible scheduling and a structured academic plan, full-time students with a business background can complete the program in as little as 2 years. We check news hourly on KUR.
1: 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I'm Jake Longwell. Opening the hour with music of Germany's Tangerine Dream and music from one of their many film soundtracks, this particular score for a video about the Grand Canyon and its beauty and grandeur, the album Canyon Dreams. And here's the track, A Matter of Time.

From his album Travelogue, that's acoustic guitarist Chris Proctor with Valedictory. Solo piano from Isaac Shepherd prior to that, Campground Stargazing from his album Wandering Home, Atlanta area keyboardist Nancy Collar in the set as well. From her album Open the Sky, we heard A View of the Floating World. Harp guitarist John Doan prior to that, and the track The Hunter and the Hare, from an album of harp guitar solos called A Celtic Pilgrimage. And we began the set and also the hour with Tangerine Dream. The album Canyon Dreams, the track A Matter of Time. You are listening to Lake Air Deep Tracks. I'm Jake Longwell. If you'd like to get in touch with the program, the email address is qualityradioproductions@gmail.com. 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If you'd like the playlist or streaming audio for this episode, it's Lake Air Deep Tracks, program 2209. We'll begin our final set of the hour with Colorado guitarist Danny Hines and a track from his debut album for the Silver Wave label from 1986, the album Aqua Touch. This track also features Eugene Friesen on cello, Sun and Water.

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I'm Jack Sullivan. President Trump stepped back from plans for major strikes on Iran this weekend. Despite announcing combat operations back in February, negotiations between the U.S. and Iran are ongoing. The Strait of Hormuz remains a hotspot, with Iran stating that it won't return to pre-war conditions. Talks are in the final stages, but Iran insists on protecting its rights in the strategic waterway amid ongoing tensions and military activity in the region. President Donald Trump met with U.S. Attorney Jeanine Pirro at the White House amid criticism over her decision to drop charges related to damage at the Lincoln Memorial reflecting pool. Trump accused her of folding like an umbrella. Sources say he has contemplated firing her, but no final decision has been made yet. This story is still developing, so stay tuned for updates. The News Stream, powered by Seaboard Networks, delivering smarter radio.

KUR provided in part by the students and staff of Kutztown University Radio. I'm Mike Greggs. Pennsylvania's state system of higher education has announced the statewide PASHE Pledge, a last dollar scholarship initiative to cover remaining tuition costs for in-state undergraduate students who receive both a federal Pell Grant and a PA state grant. The initiative begins in fall 2027. Under the pledge, eligible students across all 10 PASHE universities would pay no out-of-pocket tuition costs after federal, state, and institutional aid is applied. Fees, books, housing, and meals are not included. The Board of Governors of Pennsylvania State System of Higher Education also approved the 2026-27 in-state graduation tuition rates for PASHE universities. PASHE universities, the state universities of Pennsylvania, remain the most affordable four-year college option in the Commonwealth. For 2026-27, in-state undergraduate tuition will increase by $172 per semester. The new tuition rate will be $4,169 per semester, or $8,338 for a full academic year, the lowest university tuition rate in the state. KUR would like to remind you that we are your news leader on the radio dial here in northeastern Berks County, on campus, and around the world. We check news every hour at the top of every hour here on the radio voice of Kutztown University, KUR. 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I'm Mike Greggs.

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1: Historical weather on this day, August 4th, 1882. An especially beautiful aurora happened on this day in 1882 and was seen coast to coast from Maine to Oregon and down as far as Florida and across the Central Plains and Kansas. Historical documents say that observers in Kentucky noted, quote, merry dances across the sky, and other observers in Minnesota noted, quote, the most brilliant ever seen at that location, end quote. Historical weather on this day researches multiple weather sources for our segment and is an educational community service production of Monsoon Mike's Weather.
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If you like Michael McDonald, Kenny Loggins, Christopher Cross, and Olivia Newton-John, you like Yacht Rock. 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

0: Backyard gardeners, if you are having or expect to have a vegetable harvest that is, well, bountiful, perhaps you are thinking, in the dog days of summer, of extending your growing season. You know, days past the first frost, maybe even the first freeze where you live. How to do that? Aaron Kinley of Penn State University Extension says that is where season extenders come into play. A primary example is low tunnels.
1: It's about a 10-gauge wire that's a half hoop, and you have a fabric-like covering that goes over the top of that. And that just can keep your crops a little bit warmer, even if you do get light dips below 32 degrees, and sometimes even below 30.
0: Hoops should be placed over the center of the crop row between 3 to 4 feet apart and secured. The cover not touching your vegetables. While a blanket works in the summer, Kinley suggests using a poly cover of between 4 to 6 millimeter thickness when temperatures are colder. Other season extenders for your vegetable garden include cold frames and hot beds.
1: There's much more construction involved in these. If you really like carpentry, you can make some of these yourself, or you can buy a kit online. And they are a lot more durable and are going to extend much further into the season than just a low tunnel.
0: The difference between a cold frame and a hot bed? Cold frames use only sunlight to moderate the interior temperature. Hot beds, however, contain an outside heat source, or an electric heat mat, or in some cases, manure for heating. These beds can also be used as seed starters in the spring. Now, gardeners, you may be familiar with the term cloche, spelled C-L-O-C-H-E.
1: They're this bell-shaped structure that's covered with cloth. Works best over individual plants if you have a small garden and you don't have enough space to really justify doing a low tunnel. It's almost like putting an individual little low tunnel over a single plant.
0: So what type of season extender might work best for your garden? Kinley says factor in the amount of time, money, and effort needed to set up and maintain your choice of season extender. And she adds there is flexibility regarding materials to set up an extender. Take a low tunnel, for example.
1: If you have other ways that you can do that, if you want to try this at home before you decide to invest in those 10-gauge steel wires, you can use PVC, you can use bamboo, you can use a number of different supplies for that, whatever you might have handy. But again, you want that tunnel to not be touching the plants, and you want it to make a nice little half circle over your row.
0: I'm Rod Bain reporting for the U.S. Department of Agriculture in Washington, D.C.
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I'm Jack Sullivan. President Trump stepped back from plans for major strikes on Iran this weekend. Despite announcing combat operations back in February, negotiations between the U.S. and Iran are ongoing. The Strait of Hormuz remains a hotspot, with Iran stating that it won't return to pre-war conditions. Talks are in the final stages, but Iran insists on protecting its rights in the strategic waterway amid ongoing tensions and military activity in the region. The Powerball jackpot has increased again after no one matched the winning numbers. It has now climbed into the top 10 all-time jackpots. With excitement growing, players are anticipating the next drawing, hoping to strike it big. Don't miss your chance to play and see if you could be the next big winner. The news stream, powered by Seaboard Networks, delivering smarter radio.

news on KU are provided in part by the students and staff of Kutztown University Radio. I'm Mike Greggs. The Kutztown University Foundation has concluded the fiscal year 2025-2026 with the most successful fundraising year in its history, securing $12,180,939 in philanthropic commitments to support Kutztown University students, programs, and priorities. The milestone eclipses the foundation's previous fundraising record of $10,415,005 established in fiscal year 2021-2022 and reflects the continued momentum of philanthropic support for Kutztown University. The record-setting year reflects the continued generosity of alumni, friends, parents, faculty, staff, corporations, and community partners who are investing in student success and the university's future. Quote, "This milestone is about far more than dollars raised," said Alex Ojika, executive director of the KU Foundation. "Every gift represents an investment in our students and their futures. Together, our donors are expanding access to scholarships, supporting innovative academic programs, creating transformative experiential learning opportunities, and ensuring Kutztown University continues to thrive." We check news hourly right here on the radio voice of Kutztown University, KUR. I'm Mike Reggs.

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1: I'm Dr. Anthony Lizowitz, and this is Climate Connections. Winters in Western Oregon tend to be cool and rainy, but summers are usually very dry. So many farmers in the region irrigate their crops, and much of the water they use comes from rivers that are fed by mountain snowpack. But as the climate warms, that snowpack is shrinking.
2: It is over time going to really impact how people irrigate their crops.
1: That's Gabrielle Rush McNally of the Dry Farming Institute. Her group helps farmers in the region learn how to grow crops including tomatoes, melons, beans, and squash without irrigating during the dry summer season. 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And spacing plants more widely can help them develop longer roots to access water that's held deeper in the soil. The Dry Farming Institute teaches farmers about these methods and tests crop varieties to identify which can thrive in dry farm conditions.
2: We also encourage a lot of experimentation and then knowledge sharing to see like what works in a particular context.
1: 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Climate Connections is produced by the Yale Center for Environmental Communication. To learn more about climate change, visit climateconnections.org.
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Maybe you can't afford to hop on a yacht and sail around the sunny warm parts of the world, but you can listen to KUR when specialty shows are not on the air, playing the smoothest soft rock hits from the 70s and 80s right up to today. 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

0: News update. In Westmoreland County, today's sentencing hearing for a Delmont woman convicted in the 2023 death of her adopted son is being delayed. Laura Meliberti was convicted in May on charges including third-degree murder and the death of 5-year-old Landon Meliberti. Prosecutors say physical abuse of the boy led to his death, and defense attorneys are being allowed additional time to put together a sentencing argument. The hearing has been rescheduled for this October. Sentencing is also being ordered for a former Beaver County police officer convicted on child porn charges. Peter Benedict Jr. was formerly a captain with the Brighton Township Police Department. He was arrested in July of last year after investigators reportedly found evidence of child sex abuse materials on a computer in his home. Benedict pleaded guilty earlier this year to child porn possession and has now been sentenced to a term of 15 to 30 months in jail. A Washington County festival ended in a large fight. John Schaefer explains.
1: A large fight broke out during the annual Tacos and Tequila Festival at EQT Park in Washington County over the weekend. Video from the event shows more than a dozen people involved in a chaotic brawl, with men throwing punches, women fighting on the ground, and others rushing in to break it up. Officials have not said what started the altercation or whether anyone was injured.
0: In other news, the U.S. Department of Agriculture is awarding $2.8 million in grant funding to the Pennsylvania Fish and Boat Commission. The department says the funds will be used to increase public access to private lands for wildlife-dependent recreation while benefiting farmers and private landowners. The USDA hopes to encourage private landowners to allow public access to their land for hunting, fishing, and other wildlife-dependent recreation. And Mitch Keller's season is over. The Pirates ace landed on the 60-day injured list with a major arm injury and is sidelined through the September 27th finale. He's also Pittsburgh's longest-tenured player, having been picked in the 2014 draft. I'm Juan Arango, and you're up to date with Radio PA.
2: Mostly sunny for today with an afternoon high 85, mostly cloudy mid-60s tonight. For tomorrow, partly sunny, an afternoon thunderstorm low 80s, and partly sunny Thursday, afternoon shower thunderstorm 85 to near 90 degrees. This is Radio PA meteorologist Bill Jackman.
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0: 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Hey, it's Allie, playing the best mix of yacht rock all day long weekdays and all day Saturday. 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

I'm Jack Sullivan. Former White House Press Secretary Stephanie Grisham has taken legal action against a man named Miller, filing for a restraining order. Details surrounding the situation remain unclear, but this move underscores ongoing tensions. More updates are expected as the story develops. A bison was caught on camera charging at a child in Yellowstone National Park. This incident follows another event where a man was tossed into the air by a bison just weeks earlier. Park officials remind visitors to maintain a safe distance from wildlife to ensure everyone's safety. Stay tuned for more updates on this unfolding story. The news stream, powered by Seaboard Networks, delivering smarter radio.

brought by the students and staff of Kutztown University Radio. I'm Mike Reggs. 2,098 students have been named to the Spring 2026 Dean's List at Kutztown University. To be eligible for the Dean's List, an undergraduate student must be registered for at least 12 credits and have a minimum grade point average of 3.60. Students who have requested privacy under FERPA were not listed. You can see the full 2026 Dean's List by going to our Kutztown University Radio Facebook page and scrolling back to a post we made on June 10. Congratulations to the students on the Spring 2026 Dean's List. In other campus news, the Kutztown University Council of Trustees has approved its new slate of officers, highlighting the council's June 2026 board meeting. Kevin Harden Jr., Esquire of the class of 07, was elected chair, while Phillips Armstrong of the class of 1971 was elected vice chair, and Sandy Green elected secretary to two-year terms beginning July 1st. In other business, the KU Council of Trustees approved the meeting minutes from April, approved internship agreements with various institutions, approved school-based internship agreements with Owen J. Roberts School District in Pottstown, Phillipsburg School District in Phillipsburg, Southern Lehigh School District in Center Valley, String Theory Schools in Philadelphia, Phoenixville Area School District in Phoenixville, Wissahickon School District in Ambler, and Lancaster-Lebanon IU 13. We check news hourly on KUR.

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1: A very interesting strawberry outlook for USDA for this season's crop. This is research economist Helen Wakefield.
2: In 2025, U.S. strawberry production was 31.2 million hundredweight, a 3% decrease from record high U.S. strawberry production in 2024.
1: For top strawberry growing state, California,
2: heavy rainfall in major strawberry growing regions during the autumn negatively impacted late season strawberry shipments. In 2026, the California strawberry season began earlier than usual due to unseasonably warm winter and spring temperatures that accelerated strawberry crop development.
1: Florida strawberry acreage has increased over recent years, yet
2: fresh strawberry shipments from Florida were lower year over year during the 2025-2026 season. Widespread freezing temperatures during winter storm Gianna in early 2026 damaged Florida's strawberry crop, lowering February and March fresh strawberry shipments by double digits compared to last season.
1: I'm Rod Bain reporting for the U.S. Department of Agriculture in Washington, D.C.
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0: News update. In Westmoreland County, today's sentencing hearing for a Delmont woman convicted in the 2023 death of her adopted son is being delayed. Lauren Meliberti was convicted in May on charges including third-degree murder and the death of 5-year-old Landon Meliberti. Prosecutors say physical abuse of the boy led to his death, and defense attorneys are being allowed additional time to put together a sentencing argument. The hearing has been rescheduled for this October. Sentencing is also being ordered for a former Beaver County police officer convicted on child porn charges. Peter Benedict Jr. was formerly a captain with the Brighton Township Police Department. He was arrested in July of last year after investigators reportedly found evidence of child sex abuse materials on a computer in his home. Benedict pleaded guilty earlier this year to child porn possession and has now been sentenced to a term of 15 to 30 months in jail. A Washington County festival ended in a large fight. John Schaefer explains.
1: A large fight broke out during the annual Tacos and Tequila Festival at EQT Park in Washington County over the weekend. Video from the event shows more than a dozen people involved in a chaotic brawl, with men throwing punches, women fighting on the ground, and others rushing in to break it up. Officials have not said what started the altercation or whether anyone was injured.
0: In other news, the U.S. Department of Agriculture is awarding $2.8 million in grant funding to the Pennsylvania Fish and Boat Commission. The department says the funds will be used to increase public access to private lands for wildlife-dependent recreation while benefiting farmers and private landowners. The USDA hopes to encourage private landowners to allow public access to their land for hunting, fishing, and other wildlife-dependent recreation. And Mitch Keller's season is over. The Pirates ace landed on the 60-day injured list with a major arm injury and is sidelined through the September 27th finale. He's also Pittsburgh's longest-tenured player, having been picked in the 2014 draft. I'm Juan Arango, and you're up to date with Radio PA.
2: Mostly sunny for today with an afternoon high 85, mostly cloudy mid-60s tonight. For tomorrow, partly sunny, an afternoon thunderstorm low 80s, and partly sunny Thursday, afternoon shower, thunderstorm 85 to near 90 degrees. This is Radio PA meteorologist Bill Jackman.
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0: 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Hey, it's Allie. I just learned something interesting yesterday. 20% of all car collisions happen in parking lots. So keep checking those rearview mirrors. It's going to cost you a lot more than 25 cents to park. 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

I'm Jack Sullivan. The Trump administration has ended temporary protected status, or TPS, for around 350,000 Haitians. In Ohio, many immigrants with TPS are being called in for check-ins by the Department of Homeland Security, with some being fitted with ankle monitors. Advocates say this follows a Supreme Court ruling allowing the end of TPS as part of broader immigration enforcement efforts. Officials stress that TPS is meant to be temporary, pushing those affected to seek alternatives. A federal appeals court in New York has upheld Sam Bankman-Fried's conviction on fraud and conspiracy charges linked to the collapse of his cryptocurrency exchange FTX. Bankman-Fried was sentenced to 25 years in prison for misappropriating billions from customers and investors. The court found he misled investors about the safety of their funds while using them for unauthorized purposes. His argument on appeal was rejected, reinforcing that fraud doesn't depend on intent to cause loss. The News Stream, powered by Seaboard Networks, delivering smarter radio.

0: News on KUR provided in part by the students and staff of Kutztown University Radio. I'm Mike Greggs. Pennsylvania's state system of higher education has announced the statewide PASHI Pledge, a last dollar scholarship initiative to cover remaining tuition costs for in-state undergraduate students who receive both a federal Pell Grant and a PA state grant. The initiative begins in fall 2027. Under the pledge, eligible students across all 10 PASHI universities would pay no out-of-pocket tuition costs after federal, state, and institutional aid is applied. Fees, books, housing, and meals are not included. The Board of Governors of Pennsylvania State System of Higher Education also approved the 2026-27 in-state graduation tuition rates for PASHI universities. PASHI universities, the state universities of Pennsylvania, remain the most affordable four-year college option in the Commonwealth. For 2026-27, in-state undergraduate tuition will increase by $172 per semester. The new tuition rate will be $4,169 per semester, or $8,338 for a full academic year, the lowest university tuition rate in the state. KUR would like to remind you that we are your news leader on the radio dial here in northeastern Berks County, on campus, and around the world. We check news every hour at the top of every hour here on the radio voice of Kutztown University, KUR. Local, national, and international news on the radio voice of Kutztown University, KUR. I'm Mike Greggs.
1: Countries, 4,200 religions, 6,500 languages, and 8 billion people roam the earth. What connects us all? Simple. It's music. Welcome to World Pop Radio once again this week. My name is Chris Thomas, and this is the weekly countdown show where we look at the top hits from a different country, all in an effort to show that no matter where we go on this big globe of ours, no matter what differences we may have among each other, typically we're all connected together through a universal love of music. And we're going to show that again this week, I think. I've taken a look at the top 15 that we're going to be playing from the country we're going to be counting down, and there's a few hits you may not know. You might get exposed to some new music this week on the show, which is always nice and fun, but there's also a fair amount of artists that you are going to recognize. Coming up in the show this week, we've got music from Bruno Mars, Alex Warren, Taylor Swift, and more, but we're going to start at number 15, as we always do. And I got to tell you what country we're counting down. I haven't mentioned that yet. You're probably curious, and I understand. So let me tell you right now, we are counting down the top hits this week from the United Kingdom. And we start with an artist not from the United Kingdom. She's not terribly far away. She's Swedish. Pop star and sensation right now, Zara Larsson. At number 15 in the UK, this is Midnight Sun on World Pop Radio.

Choosing Texas is the name of that song. Ella Langley is the artist, and it is most decidedly an American country song. If you listen to that right now and you're thinking, wow, this doesn't sound like anything else I've heard on the top 40 charts, you are correct. It is definitely a country song. I was driving around in my hometown of Chicago the other day, and that song came on the radio on not a country station. And I was taken aback. I was like, what is going on? It was the first time I heard it. Then I started listening to it, and I'm like, ah, I kind of like it. And everybody likes it. It's number 13 in the UK. You don't see too many country songs make their way to the charts outside the United States and Ireland for some reason. But Ella Langley blowing up some international charts with her Choosing Texas this week. Again, number 13 in the UK. Before that, a very UK singer, one of the original members of One Direction, Niall Horan at number 14. That is Dinner Party. My name is Chris Thomas. We're counting down the hits from the UK this week on the show, and we're going to keep it going right now at number 12 with an artist who's got an old soul, and I love her so much. Love her voice. Olivia Dean, number 12 in the UK this week. Man, I need.

For the second set of music in a row, we've had non-English singers blanketed or bookended by English singers. That was just the number 10 song, Taylor Swift. Before that, at number 11, we had Ed Sheeran with Sapphire. If you are a big Swiftie, you might already know this story, but Ed Sheeran, one of the first big starts he had was he opened up for Taylor Swift, like opened up. I'm talking like that 4 o'clock in the afternoon artist before anyone's really in the stadium opened up for Taylor Swift back when he was just a wee lad and obviously now can sell out the same arenas as Taylor Swift can. So that's pretty awesome. We're into the top 10. We're into number 9 now as we count down the hits from the UK this week on the show. And this one comes to us from Sam Fender. It's called Rain Me In. I hadn't heard it before this week here as I checked out the charts in the UK, so maybe you're in the same boat as I am, but I think you're going to like it. Here it is now on World Pop Radio.

Sienna Spiro and Die on This Hill. That is on the UK charts, taking the number 7 spot this week. DOD before that with Think About Us at number 8. This is World Pop Radio, counting down the hits from a different country each and every week on the show. I hope you're enjoying the program. I know I enjoy doing it for you. If you want to know more about us or follow along with our journey, it's quite simple. You don't got to like stalk me or anything. All you got to do is stalk me online. We're at World Pop Radio on both Instagram and X. Once again, that's at World Pop Radio on both Instagram and X. Go there, follow the show, and learn all about what we're doing each and every week on World Pop Radio. The countdown continues now with a question I've never asked myself. Ray at number 6, where is my husband?

That's Somber with Homewrecker, number 4 in the UK this week on World Pop Radio. Before that, an older song, Miles Smith, Nice to Meet You. Well, nice to be on the charts still, Miles, after almost 2 years of that song being out. That was number 5. The countdown continues now. We're running out of time, so we got to speed things up. At number 3, it's another member of One Direction. This one having a little more success than Niall Horan, but not by much. Harry Styles, American Girls on World Pop Radio.

Number one, Alex Warren, Fever Dream, this week in the United Kingdom here on World Pop Radio. We're all out of time. I hope you enjoyed the show. I know I enjoyed doing it for you. We'll catch you on the next edition of World Pop Radio. 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

I'm Kennedy Collins. A former Army private, Andrew Arabaca, has been indicted on a charge of arson related to a dangerous attack last month at the Jacob K. Javits Federal Building in Manhattan. Prosecutors say Arabaca used flammable liquid to start a fire and ignited fireworks, causing injuries and putting others at risk. Surveillance footage captured the attack, and Arabaca reportedly planned it for months. He has not yet entered a plea, and an arraignment date is still pending. The Department of Homeland Security has seen a record increase in arrests, with U.S. Immigration and Customs Enforcement detaining 51,000 individuals in July alone. This surge includes over 30 arrests at airports, with some detainees having no criminal records. The DHS has deported over 356,000 people this fiscal year. Critics, including allies of former President Trump, express concern that enforcement efforts are insufficient given the scale of immigration. The News Stream, powered by Seaboard Networks, delivering smarter radio.

0: on KUR provided in part by the students and staff of Kutztown University Radio. I'm Mike Greggs. Kutztown University has instituted a policy change regarding the use of e-mobility devices on campus. Kutztown University will be prohibiting the use of all e-mobility devices on campus after careful consideration and assessment of emerging safety concerns, says Assistant Vice President and Dean of Students, Dr. Stephen Ruprecht. The devices include electric scooters, electric bikes, and motorized skateboards. Quote, "This decision has not been made lightly," Ruprecht said. "It reflects increasing concerns about an incident at KU with fire and life safety, i.e. exploding battery, in addition to pedestrian safety, congestion in high traffic areas, and the potential for accidents and injuries involving both riders and those walking across campus," end quote. Ruprecht continued that over the past year, institutions across the country have experienced a rise in incidents related to e-mobility devices, particularly in shared spaces such as walkways, residence hall areas, and entrances to academic buildings. Quote, "These devices, while convenient, can travel at speeds that create serious risks in environments designed primarily for foot traffic. Effective immediately, use of electric scooters, electric bikes, and motorized skateboards will not be permitted on KU property, including walk pathways and building interiors. Devices should not be installed inside university buildings, including residence halls, due to fire safety and battery concerns." We check news hourly on KUR.
1: 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On this show, we play everything K-pop. For today's show, it's going to be a mix of different K-pop songs. The first song is Flavor by Pow. I don't know how I feel about this song yet. It's a bit generic, but it definitely has that feel-good sound. The second song is Pink Cloud by Chu. I can't believe it's been like 7 months since her album came out. I had that on repeat and I feel like I need to have another re-listen. The third song is Baby Steps by Hearts to Hearts. This song feels like it would be perfect for an anime intro. I don't know how else to describe it. All right, let's get to the music.

The songs I just played were Flavor by Pow, Pink Cloud by Chew, and Baby Steps by Hearts to Hearts. Now time for a quick card from the KUR notebook from the KUR calendar. 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This message of interest brought to you by the Radio Voice of Kutztown University, KUR. Welcome back. So, the next three songs are songs my mom recommended. She loves her catchy songs. The first song is Chess by Dahyun. I need a solo album from her, stat. I feel like she has such a clear and sweet vocal tone that I'd love to see more in a mini solo album. The second song is Super Lady by Idol. I think this was one of my mom's first favorite K-pop songs, or at least one she really, really loved. But anyway, proves that Idol is iconic. The third song is 1-800 Hot and Fun by Le Sserafim. Until I can see them again, I'll never stop missing them performing live in person. Their concert was just so amazing and lively.

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1: 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Now time for a quick PSA.
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1: Welcome back. The next song is Blue Heart by IVE. This might be my favorite IVE era. I don't know. I've been thinking about it. While I do love the era IVE Mine, there's just something about the aesthetic of IVE Switch that I adore. The second song is Set Me Free by Twice. I can't believe this came out in 2023. It feels like just yesterday. Plus Moonlight Sunrise. The third song is TTYL by Lucemble. Okay, so I have been missing this group a lot, so I went to look up where they were, and turns out they're inactive looking for a new agency. I did not know this, and I am so sad. I'm hoping they are able to find something,

The songs I just played were Blue Heart by IVE, Set Me Free by Twice, and TTYL by Lucembal. The next song is Letter to Myself by Tayon. I listen to this song too much. I'm just obsessed with her voice and the chorus. It's so catchy. The second song is Lovin' Me by 50/50, a no-skip extended play. I remember seeing this everywhere in stores. The third song is Midnight Fiction by Islet. Another no-skip extended play. I feel like this song in particular is super underrated.

0: The songs I just played were Letter to Myself by Taeyeon, Love in Me by 5050, and Midnight Fiction by Islet. 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
0: Welcome back. The next song is Licorice by aespa. The next group that I want to see live is them. I just know it would be so fun and energetic. The second song is Moon by Baby Monster. Yeah, I'm not sure how I feel about this song. I think the chorus can easily get stuck in your head, but other than that, it has to grow on me. The third song is Praying by Seulgi. I could listen to her voice all day. Already waiting for the next solo extended play from her.

The songs I just played were Licorice by Aespa, Moon by Baby Monster, and Praying by Seolgi. Now time for a quick card from the KUR notebook, from the KUR calendar. KUR is all over social media. Search Kutztown University Radio on Instagram, Facebook, X, Threads, and TikTok. This message of interest brought to you by the radio voice of Kutztown University, KUR. Welcome back. We are nearing the end of my show, so we have enough time for two songs. The next song is High Horse by NMIX. This group is just full of extremely talented vocalists, and I love how they aren't afraid to experiment with new sounds. The last song is Save Me by Extraordinary Heroes. I miss this song. I listen to so much that I sometimes forget some of the best songs. This has been K-Pop with Kimmel with Noelle Kimmel on the radio voice of Kutztown University, KUR. Thank you for listening. 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

I'm Kennedy Collins. Acting Attorney General Todd Blanche's nomination to lead the Department of Justice has moved forward following a 12-10 vote in the Senate Judiciary Committee. Blanche gained support from key Republican senators after removing the controversial anti-weaponization fund. Senators John Cornyn and Tom Tillis expressed satisfaction with the agreement, emphasizing their concerns were addressed. While Blanche's confirmation is a step forward, Democratic Senator Chris Coons raised ongoing issues with the fund's potential return under a different name. The Department of Homeland Security has seen a record increase in arrests, with U.S. Immigration and Customs Enforcement detaining 51,000 individuals in July alone. This surge includes over 30 arrests at airports, with some detainees having no criminal records. The DHS has deported over 356,000 people this fiscal year. Critics, including allies of former President Trump, express concern that enforcement efforts are insufficient given the scale of immigration. 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

staff and volunteer students of Kutztown University Radio. I'm Mike Reggs. Kutztown University has named Dr. Deborah Kidder as Dean of the College of Business. Kidder brings more than 30 years' experience to KU as of June 29th. Kidder most recently served as the Dean of the Turner College of Business and Technology at Columbus State University from 2021 to 2025. During her tenure, she successfully connected students, faculty, and staff with the local community through industry partnerships and engagement with the local school system and nonprofits. Under her leadership, the college pursued several initiatives designed to meet the needs of the 21st century workforce, such as a rapid workforce development program in cybersecurity, as well as redesigning graduate courses to meet the needs of working adults, and with a special focus on one of their community partners, Fort Benning. Welcome to Dr. Kidder. And speaking of new appointments, Kutztown University President Dr. Philip Cavalier has named Matthew Assad Vice President for Administration and Finance and Chief Financial Officer, effective July 1st. Assad has been with KU since 2020 and is a KU alum graduating both for his bachelor's and master's degree right here at KU. He has served as interim vice president and CFO since January. As vice president for administration and finance, Assad provides strategic leadership for the university's financial and administrative options. We check news hourly on KUR.

What is up, everybody? It is Owen Shapiro. We are back at it on Kutztown University Radio, and today we are talking sports. This is a collaboration with OSHAP Podcasts, and I can't wait to discuss the NFL Top 100 and discuss who will we predict is going to make the top 10. Who makes the top 10 of the NFL Top 100? And here's my take on this, is that the NFL top 10 of the 100 is even harder to make than the top 20. Sure, like everyone's going to say, well, obviously, why is that? But it's really because every year it's harder to make the top 10 consistently. Many of the top 10 players we see, they end up being in the top 20 usually, but not in the top 10 as much. I mean, look at the history. Receivers, it's hard to keep it up, you know, all the way, like, back at it. Like, you know, it's talk about linemen. It's harder for linemen to be back at it at, like, season after season. And, I mean, if you look at corners, it's harder. Now, obviously, my number one is, right now, Myles Garrett. Myles Garrett is the number one. And I honestly think that, like, Myles Garrett, he deserves it. He absolutely deserves it. And he is right now the best player. He is the definitive best player in the NFL. I think Patrick Mahomes right now is a number two. I think he's an obvious number two. I think Patrick Mahomes, you know, I have yet to see an offensive player that is better than him. Look, maybe Jackson Smith Najigba, but still, like, I just, my personal perspective, right, is that Patrick Mahomes is the best QB in the NFL until proven wrong. I think Najigba is a better offensive player, but it's harder to say that if, you know, if Mahomes has all this history of being successful for a few years. I'm not saying he's the GOAT. I'm not saying he's the GOAT at all. I'm just saying that if you have proven to be a first ballot Hall of Famer in the matter of 3 years or 5 years, you deserve it. I think Myles Garrett, he's proven it over the course of years, and Mahomes as an offensive player has proven it the quickest. So then we're going to talk about, I honestly think Matthew Stafford's up there, right? Some of the best players are up there. But another thing we should talk about is, even though that's my personal take, who is the number one? Who is the number one best player in the NFL, and who do you predict? Okay? What is the prediction? Okay? Who does everyone think is number one? And all right, here's my prediction. Myles Garrett is number one. Myles Garrett is the best player. He will become number one. It's inevitable. It is inevitable. I think best quarterback on the list is probably going to be Matthew Stafford. Realistically speaking, it's probably going to be Matthew Stafford, even though I think it should be Mahomes by a margin. But what else? I also think that I think Jackson Smith Najigba is going to be up there too. I think he's easily the best receiver right now. People could say, well, Justin Jefferson, well, this or that. Well, you got A.J. Brown, which I don't know about best receiver. Great player, I don't know about best receiver. I mean, if we're talking about receivers, we got to talk about, like, we got to talk about people who have completely just taken over. And those four players take over. Mahomes did not have as good as a season. I'm sure he'll bounce back strong eventually. I don't know if it's this season, but he'll bounce back strong eventually. But we got to figure out, like, who is going to make it back to the playoffs and who won't. I think the Eagles are an easy answer. I don't have the Chiefs making it. I still think, even if the Chiefs would miss it, that Mahomes is the best quarterback. I don't have the Chiefs making it, though.
I think realistically speaking, I think the Chargers will make it likely. Likely the Chargers or the Broncos. Let's say the Broncos. Yeah, I'm going with the Broncos. I think also realistically speaking, like when we're talking about best players, top 10, let's look at like who was the past year, right? If we're doing the past year of NFL top 10 players, right? Because if in the NFL top 100, right, it's very difficult. It's very, very difficult to just repeat after repeat. 1 year, sure. But let's say we're talking about like 2 years, 5 years. I think there's only one person that was able to do it, which was Brady. All right, if we're going to the 2025 top 100, I mean, we got number one, Saquon Barkley, right? Eagles fans, I know you love Saquon. I know you love Saquon, Eagles and Penn State fans. I mean, last year they had Lamar Jackson at number one. They had Lamar Jackson. I mean, that is a pretty unique take. I mean, once again, I mean, do these guys repeat? I don't think Justin Jefferson repeats. Myles Garrett's going to repeat. I don't think Derrick Henry's going to repeat. Probably not Burrow. Probably not Ja'Marr Chase, which he's great. I think the only ones that repeat will probably be Josh Allen. I'm going to say Mahomes. And let's go with Myles Garrett. I mean, tell me, guys, who do you think is going to make the top 10? Pretty tough. Anyway, everybody, we're going to do our usual read. So if we're looking at the Kutztown right now, want to join a fun campus club? Join KUR. 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

0: 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Hey, it's Allie. Are you a little strapped for cash right now? Did you know that Americans have over $24 billion in unused gift cards? That's right. So go dig in your wallets, because every holiday we ask for them, but do we use them? As of 2026, $24 billion in unredeemed gift cards are just sitting there. So dig through your drawers, dig through your wallets, and see if you got some extra money lying around. A survey found that the average adult has $167 in unused gift cards and store credit. So go look for that stuff. More music coming up on KUR.
1: I'm Dr. Anthony Lizowitz, and this is Climate Connections. Winters in Western Oregon tend to be cool and rainy, but summers are usually very dry. So many farmers in the region irrigate their crops, and much of the water they use comes from rivers that are fed by mountain snowpack. But as the climate warms, that snowpack is shrinking.
2: It is over time going to really impact how people irrigate their crops.
1: That's Gabrielle Rush McNally of the Dry Farming Institute. 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The Dry Farming Institute teaches farmers about these methods and tests crop varieties to identify which can thrive in dry farm conditions.
2: We also encourage a lot of experimentation and then knowledge sharing to see like what works in a particular context.
1: 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Climate Connections is produced by the Yale Center for Environmental Communication. 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

We are back again, everybody. We are back at it. Now we are predicting the NFL Hall of Famers of the 2027 class. I'm Owen Shapiro, and I'm speaking, and I'm just a voice, but I'm not Kutztown, but I'm a voice, and I'm an opinion. I don't represent Kutztown. I'm just an opinion. But I'm a radio voice right now. So I'm Owen Shapiro, OSHAP Podcast with Kutztown University Radio. All right, here we go. We got the Hall of Fame players in the NFL predictions of 2027, because 2026 Hall of Fame right now is around, and they made the selections earlier this year, and it was pretty shocking. I mean, my favorite team, Patriots head coach Bill Belichick, was left out of it, which was pretty shocking. Especially for a Patriots fan. Makes me worried about Tom Brady, if that's the case. but we got first-time nominees. Obviously, there's Gronk. There's Adrian Peterson. I watched him in his prime. He was amazing. Ben Roethlisberger. We're in Pennsylvania. So, Kutztown fans from Pittsburgh, we got Ben Roethlisberger as a first-timer. Obviously, there's Alex Mack. He was great. Richard Sherman. I remember him when he was a trash talker on the Seahawks. Oh, you're talking about me and all that stuff. That was ridiculous. But we got Eric Weddle, Antonio Brown. Oh boy, this is gonna be fun. Cam Newton. Oh, this is just gonna be great. Oh my gosh. Gerald McCoy. He was great. Andrew Whitworth. Love Andrew Whitworth. Amazing. Returning, though, we have Terrell Suggs, Willie Anderson, Marshall Yonda, and then Belichick and Kraft, which I'm starting to think now there's like some sort of bias against Patriots players, but whatever. Anyway, I mean, we've done so much for this league. I mean, we have the GOAT, but whatever. Anyway, but at least, you know, at least there's Gronk. There's Gronk. Let's see. So who do I think will make it out of most of these guys? I honestly think that Terrell Suggs is a player that is definitely deserves to be in there more than most of the other players. I think it's going to be Gronk. So Rob Gronkowski, Adrian Peterson. I'm going to go with Richard Sherman, Terrell Suggs, and Ben Roethlisberger. So that is 1, 2, 3, 4, 5, right? Wait. 6, 1, 2, 3, 4, 5. Yeah, so Robert Gronkowski, that's 1. Adrian Peterson, 2. Ben Roethlisberger, 3. We got Richard Sherman, 4. And Terrell Suggs, 5. I do think it should be Belichick. If it were my choice, I'd put all Patriots in. You know that. But I'm not going to be biased, okay? I realistically think that Gronk, he's getting in. Right. He has too much love. He's a big dude. Right. Too much love. The Hall of Fame. They love their strong players. They love their like big, tough dudes. Peterson, amazing player. He's the best running back I've seen in his prime. Him and McCaffrey, I'd say. But Peterson's up there. Roethlisberger, he was scary. Richard Sherman, just because of his viral clips. And Terrell Suggs, he's pretty viral too. But honestly, like, he, you know, they both, they're both, Terrell Suggs and Richard Sherman were heavy trash talkers. They were scary to go against, because, you know, you knew if you won or lost, they would be going at it with your team, with Brady, with Wentz, or with McNabb, whoever it was. So, yeah, I think Richard Sherman gets in first ballot because I think that Richard Sherman is a player that was considered the best cornerback in his game for a long time. I don't remember. Ben Roethlisberger was not considered the best quarterback in the NFL for the years he was playing. I think I was actually one of the guys that was saying that he was one of the best, like a top three or five player at some points. Many people disagreed with me. They don't remember that I said that.
I do think, though, that Richard Sherman, I think he was a higher elevation of his game compared to the rest, so probably him. We're going to go with Adrian Peterson. That's an easy one. I mean, second in all-time rushing yards in 1 year. I mean, that guy, he's literally like, you know, like I still remember it. It was his final game of the season, right? And I think he was short like 5 to 10 yards, 5, 6, 7 yards. Like that was just insane. And I remember I had a friend who was like, you know, I was a little kid. He was like, oh, they should have let him run it, but then they wouldn't have made the playoffs. So, you know, he was, I think he should have had it, but shoulda, woulda, coulda, he didn't. Shoulda, woulda, coulda, he didn't. Nothing we can do about it. I mean, NFL, it's a game plan. You know, it's not like everybody just, we can pick and choose. Everybody likes to critique NFL coaches. How about you play coach? I bet you wouldn't be able to last. So, unless you're already like a player, a football player, or a coach on a team. Gronk, that's easy, right? He's widely considered the greatest tight end of all time, or top two with Kelce. I think it's a tie with him and Kelce right now. I think eventually it's going to be Kelce, but I think right now it's kind of Gronk. Kind of, I don't know. I think him and Gronk are tied, but if Kelce plays good this year, then I might give it to Kelce. But Gronk, he's definitely, like, he gets so much respect. He's done so many great things for our game. Not only that, we have, I honestly think Terrell Suggs is going to make it. He's going to make it. Terrell Suggs is going to make the NFL Hall of Fame this year. He deserves it. Like, he absolutely deserves it. I think, hot take, I think he was more threatening on defense than Ed Reed. You heard me. Terrell Suggs was more threatening on defense than Ed Reed. I mean, I thought that, like, when Terrell Suggs was playing, you knew if he was going to sack you. You knew it. You absolutely knew it. You knew that was going to happen. Okay, now we get to the ones that would likely miss. Okay, Bill Belichick. I want him to make it, and I think the NFL has a bias against him. I really do. I don't think it's a hit on his legacy, him or Brady's legacy, but people don't like people who win, and I think if you look at the situation, like, Spygate wasn't even all that serious. Like, everybody in the league was doing it 2 years before. Like, look it up. It was not like a serious decision. Like, it was pretty normal for years. So, once again, it just comes down to what level of the stadium were you filming? You could only film at certain levels. So that was what it was. Same thing with Deflategate. Like, it wasn't even like all that serious. I think everybody just loves to say, well, yep, they won, so that's the reason why they won. That wasn't even the case at all. But anyway, I mean, look, I'm just looking at the facts and the statistics, but whatever. Anyway, Antonio Brown. I think Antonio Brown, he is the hot take. Antonio Brown is the best player out of all these guys except Adrian Peterson. But the only reason why he's not making it is because of the amount of crazy drama that went on. Insane drama. It was literally like you could not look at your phone without seeing drama of Antonio Brown. I remember he went to the Patriots. He scored a touchdown the first week without even studying really anything that they would be doing the entire season. Next thing you know, days later, he was released because there was so much drama. I love AB, man. I love, like, you know, him as a player, but it was Terrell Owens times 1,000. Eagles fans, you remember Terrell Owens. It was T.O. times 1,000.
Cam Newton, I don't think he's making it at least this year, maybe many years from now. I don't see it this year, to be honest. Gerald McCoy, not this year. Andrew Whitworth, great player in a few years from now, though. Alex Mack was great, but give it a few years. Eric Weddle was great, give it a few years. People are asking, do I think Eli Manning is a Hall of Famer? I think, should he be a Hall of Famer? Yes. As a Patriots fan, I'm saying yes. Will he be a Hall of Famer? No. Like, I think it's so difficult to become a Hall of Famer that you could be the best player or coach at your position and still not make the Hall of Fame. That is how difficult it is to make the Hall of Fame. You could be widely recognized as the greatest coach of all time and not make the Hall of Fame. You could be widely recognized as the best receiver in your game for the years you played, or top two receiver above everyone else, like Terrell Owens, and not be first ballot. That is how difficult it is to be a Hall of Famer. People like to complain about the Baseball Hall of Fame, how difficult that is. This is even more difficult because baseball, there's less players on a team, right? Right? And the NFL, there's way more players. We're talking a 53-man roster. 53. We're not talking about like 10 to 15 people on an NBA team. Okay? I like the NBA. I love the NBA. I was a huge basketball player. I wasn't a huge basketball player. I was a huge fan of basketball, and I was a huge basketball fan who loved to play. So as in, I loved to play all the time in high school, but it is completely easy to make the NBA Hall of Fame. Isn't there like 30 people who make it? You pretty much just might as well let in every bench player. You might as well. You could pretty much have an NBA Hall of Fame and a bench NBA Hall of Fame. Why don't you have a G League Hall of Fame? Why don't you just, I think that whoever's made it, you deserve to make it. Absolutely. But it's just the NFL Hall of Fame, I think, is the hardest one to make. Yeah. Anyway, everybody, I'm Owen Shapiro. We are going to go to break.

0: Westmoreland County. Today's sentencing hearing for a Delmont woman convicted in the 2023 death of her adopted son is being delayed. Laura Meliberti was convicted in May on charges including third-degree murder and the death of 5-year-old Landon Meliberti. Prosecutors say physical abuse of the boy led to his death, and defense attorneys are being allowed additional time to put together a sentencing argument. The hearing has been rescheduled for this October. Sentencing is also being ordered for a former Beaver County police officer convicted on child porn charges. Peter Benedict Jr. was formerly a captain with the Brighton Township Police Department. He was arrested in July of last year after investigators reportedly found evidence of child sex abuse materials on a computer in his home. Benedict pleaded guilty earlier this year to child porn possession and has now been sentenced to a term of 15 to 30 months in jail. A Washington County festival ended in a large fight. John Schaefer explains.
1: A large fight broke out during the annual Tacos and Tequila Festival at EQT Park in Washington County over the weekend. Video from the event shows more than a dozen people involved in a chaotic brawl, with men throwing punches, women fighting on the ground, and others rushing in to break it up. Officials have not said what started the altercation or whether anyone was injured.
0: In other news, the U.S. Department of Agriculture is awarding $2.8 million in grant funding to the Pennsylvania Fish and Boat Commission. The department says the funds will be used to increase public access to private lands for wildlife-dependent recreation while benefiting farmers and private landowners. The USDA hopes to encourage private landowners to allow public access to their land for hunting, fishing, and other wildlife-dependent recreation. And Mitch Keller's season is over. The Pirates ace landed on the 60-day injured list with a major arm injury in his sideline through the September 27th finale. He's also Pittsburgh's longest-tenured player, having been picked in the 2014 draft. I'm Juan Arango, and you're up to date with Radio PA.
2: Mostly sunny for today with an afternoon high 85, mostly cloudy mid-60s tonight. For tomorrow, partly sunny, an afternoon thunderstorm low 80s, and partly sunny Thursday, afternoon shower thunderstorm 85 to near 90 degrees. This is Radio PA meteorologist Bill Jackman.
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So we are back again, and I'm talking right now on the Kutztown Radio. I'm the radio voice of Kutztown today. Once again, I am just an opinion. I am just an opinion. We are talking about Eagles and Patriots, their preseason game coming up, the upcoming drama of the joint practices. I can't wait to see how this goes. And honestly, as a Patriots fan, getting A.J. Brown from you guys, Eagles, because we're in Pennsylvania right now, right? We're in you know, Pennsylvania in the middle of, you know, middle of PA. And honest take is that the Patriots, we kind of got, all right, I really hope A.J. Brown is great this year because we're already starting to see the drama like, oh, I hurt my thumb, but he said it doesn't really matter, so that's fine. But the Eagles right now, with some of the observations, you know, Lane Johnson was recently out of practice yesterday. It was not injury related, so that is good for you guys. It's really good. The second team defense got to work against the first team offense. So, you know, Chance Campbell, he was sniffing out Barkley to run to the outside and darting into the backfield to make the stop. So that was a

Eagles and Patriots radio, as a local Eagles area and a person who has family from the Boston area. So, I mean, I don't know what is going on. Like, wasn't he supposed to be traded? So something must have happened. I don't know what it is, but the reckoning happened, and he wasn't traded. So apparently Dalton fired a completion over to Johnny Wilson and Jihad Campbell, which was really good, some really good passes. And apparently, though, McKee, he underthrew Wilson in the later session. So that's pretty unique right now. I don't know. Are the Eagles, do they want to keep McKee? I mean, they have Jalen Hurts, which I think is one of the best players in the NFL. Absolutely deserves respect. Tarrant McKee, I mean, he seemed to be playing really good when I saw him on TV. Well, you know, I usually, you know, when I was at Kutztown, we had the NFL ticket, right? And then when I was home, I and the family, we go to the restaurants. We'd have all the different games up on the TVs. But in both situations, when I watched the Eagles, Tanner McKee, when he was in, seemed to be doing really good. Like, he seemed to be like he was doing a good job. Like, I don't see, like, I don't know, maybe Andy Dalton beats him out. I mean, hey, Tanner McKee, I love you. I love you, Tanner McKee. You know, I have nothing against you as a player, making that clear. Okay, I'm just saying this. I mean, my best friend from home, Bruce and his family, they met Tanner McKee. So Tanner, if you're listening, you're doing just fine. Just keep playing great. You'll be just fine. I think they wanted to trade you because you're a good player. You're pretty good. You're pretty great. And that's something that you should be good, happy about, that they would want to get you for picks, because that shows you got a lot of talent, a lot of strengths. So who knows? But I think it's pretty interesting that apparently they're saying Andy Dalton outplayed Tanner McKee in the QB battle for the number two spot. On my Patriots side, so I guess apparently Romeo Doubs from the Packers, who's now on the Patriots, says that, you know, the process has been really good, and that's all good for us. A.J. Brown hurt his thumb and his fingers. Here we go, everybody. I just received A.J. Brown from you guys, and the drama's already starting. I'm okay with this. I am okay with this. Everybody, I can testify I'm okay with this. I can testify I'm all right with him accidentally popping some thing, you know, popping some muscles. You know, I'm okay with it. There's nothing wrong with it. Everybody, it's all fine. It's all fine and okay. I think the only thing is that the actual team has to be improving. Even before he came to us, I thought we would lose a few more games. Look, I'm not saying we're going to lose a lot. We're losing. Oh my gosh, we're losing all the time. Oh my gosh, we're this loser team. No, I'm saying that I always thought after the Super Bowl that we're going to have a Super Bowl hangover, because teams generally do. And I was expecting us to likely get, maybe make the wild card round. That's what I'm expecting and predicting. But to be honest, like, I thought A.J. Brown was in his 30s. I'll be completely honest with you. With all the drama, I thought he was in his 30s. He's only, 27, 28. Like, he's not all that old. And, I hope he plays great. I think he's going to be a top target for us. I know he's replacing Stephon Diggs right now, and that guy, he's in, wow. He's in a lot of drama too. So it's just taking one dramatic player and replacing him with the other. To be honest, as a player, I prefer Stephon Diggs a little bit, but as a person, I love A.J. Brown. A.J. Brown, you have that Kardashian sort of that whole Kardashian thing. The Kardashian thing is good for the brand. I know you're going to translate it to the game. So you're the Kardashian of the football team.
That's what

You are. You're keeping up with the AJ Browns. No, I think you're great. I think you'll play great. And I hope you improve. You got your loyalty and trust from me, but from the radio hosts, it's going to be a little bit wacky if we're losing a bit more. Just saying, even though it's a Super Bowl hangover or whatever it is, right? That's what they call it. That's the name of it. Anyway, everybody, I'm Owen Shapiro, today the voice of Kutztown Radio, just an opinion, collabing with OSHAP Podcasts, and stay golden, stay cinematic.

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I'm Kennedy Collins. Michigan Congresswoman Debbie Dingell is highlighting the importance of the upcoming primaries in her state and what they mean for the future of the Democratic Party. With high-stakes elections ahead, Dingell emphasizes that these primaries could shape the party's direction and strategy moving forward. As the political landscape evolves, the outcomes in Michigan will be crucial for Democratic candidates nationwide. Los Angeles fire officials say the deadly Eaton fire in 2025 was caused by equipment from Southern California Edison. The blaze, which claimed 19 lives and damaged over 9,000 properties, started due to electrical arcing on an out-of-service tower. While Edison blames local agencies for delayed evacuations, the fire took nearly a month to control and coincided with another major fire in the area. The news stream, powered by Seaboard Networks, delivering smarter radio.

news on KU are provided in part by the students and staff of Kutztown University Radio. I'm Mike Reggs. The Kutztown University Council of Trustees has new officers serving in leadership roles for the next 2 years, as approved at its June meeting. Kevin Hardin Jr. of the class of 07 Esquire will serve as chair, Phillips Armstrong of the class of 71 will serve as vice chair, and Sandy Green will serve as secretary. The 11-member KU Council of Trustees sets broad policy and direction for Kutztown University of Pennsylvania with the assistance of the university president. And Kutztown University has unveiled a Bachelor of Science in Business Administration General Business Online program designed for students who have previously earned college credits or completed an associate's degree to seamlessly transfer to Kutztown University. Kutztown University says they understand that today's adult students want access to flexibility without compromising quality. The online general business degree meets the needs of working professionals and adult learners seeking a streamlined, achievable path to graduation in as little as 2 years. Kutztown University's BSBA in General Business is a fully online, asynchronous degree completion program designed for motivated students who have already completed at least 60 college credits, including applied statistics, and are ready to finish their bachelor's degree. With flexible scheduling and a structured academic plan, full-time students with a business background can complete the program in as little as 2 years. We check news hourly on KUR.

Anyway, everybody, I'm Owen Shapiro. I am back on the Kutztown University Radio, the voice for today. And today, right now, we're going to be talking about 2026 NFL MVP odds. And this is a collaboration with OSHAP Podcasts. And here's my take on the NFL MVP. Okay, I'm just an opinion. I'm not some sort of authority here. I'm just an opinion. Okay. Here is why I think either Myles Garrett or Joe Burrow should win the NFL MVP for the 2026-2027 season. This upcoming season. Okay. If you're looking at importance of plays, Myles Garrett last season had the most sacks in NFL history. Not only that, he did it on one of the least best teams in the NFL, a team that was considered awful that if he was not on it, okay? Let's be honest here. Their record was really bad, okay? And then if we look at, like, him compared to everyone else, it's a mismatch. I'm not saying the Browns don't have any good players, but they were, with Myles Garrett, it was a mismatch. It was a complete mismatch. I remember when he played my Patriots, it was a struggle for us just against Myles Garrett. And now he's on the Rams, a team that had Aaron Donald years ago before he retired, which the Rams became, you know, Aaron Donald became a player that's one of the greatest defensive players of all time now on that team. Put Myles Garrett on that team, he's going to be a wrecking crew. He is going to be a wrecking crew. He is going to, it is over. It's over for Defensive Player of the Year. It should be over. We're talking about offense now. Joe Burrow, right? Joe Burrow is, I think, the most underrated player in the NFL. On offense, at least. On offense. And I think the only issue is that he's been hurt and his O-line has been awful. Okay? Joe Burrow, with a great O-line, will win MVP. He was getting better at the end of last season. The O-line, once again, was not as good. It was not good at all, to be honest. And I think Joe Burrow, if he can play a full season because his O-line is great, at least half decent good, then I think he can also be MVP top two. I think looking at this, Myles Garrett and Joe Burrow are the favorites by far. By far. Absolutely far. I know it says Josh Allen's a favorite at 550 plus 550. I'm not sold on that yet, considering that Joe Burrow has some great weapons, that if he can just stay healthy, he'll win the MVP. I'm not saying that Joe Burrow is better than Josh Allen. I'm not saying that. I'm saying MVP in terms of most valuable player based on yards, passer rating, you know, completion percentage, touchdowns. I think if Joe Burrow has a good offensive line, he can achieve that. 610-683-4058. 610-683-4058. 610-683-4058. Call in. Anyway, what else? I think Myles Garrett, not Matt Garrett, my film I had that came out feature-length film recently, Soccer and Football, had Matt Garrett in it. Not Matt Garrett. This is Myles Garrett. You know? Myles Garrett, I think, is the best player by far. And I think Joe Burrow can be a problem. He can be a problem for the defense if he has a good O-line. I mean, remember in college he was escaping the defensive players all the time, and he was doing that most of his first few years until the O-line was just breaking down, and that was ridiculous. I mean, he was in the Super Bowl. He just barely lost to the Rams. He just barely lost to the team that Myles Garrett is on now, the Rams. And I think it could go both ways. I think the dial could go both ways. Anyway, everybody, I'm Owen Shapiro on the Kutztown University Radio. 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No problem. 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
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I'm Owen Shapiro, radio voice of Kutztown for today. I'm out. Stay golden. Stay cinematic.

If you like Michael McDonald, Kenny Loggins, Christopher Cross, and Olivia Newton-John, you like Yacht Rock. Smooth, soft rock hits from the 70s and 80s, right up to today. 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

0: Westmoreland County today's sentencing hearing for a Delmont woman convicted in the 2023 death of her adopted son is being delayed. Lauren Maliberti was convicted in May on charges including third-degree murder and the death of 5-year-old Landon Maliberti. Prosecutors say physical abuse of the boy led to his death, and defense attorneys are being allowed additional time to put together a sentencing argument. The hearing has been rescheduled for this October. Sentencing is also being ordered for a former Beaver County police officer convicted on child porn charges. Peter Benedict Jr. was formerly a captain with the Brighton Township Police Department. He was arrested in July of last year after investigators reportedly found evidence of child sex abuse materials on a computer in his home. Benedict pleaded guilty earlier this year to child porn possession and has now been sentenced to a term of 15 to 30 months in jail. A Washington County festival ended in a large fight. John Schaefer explains.
1: A large fight broke out during the annual Tacos and Tequila Festival at EQT Park in Washington County over the weekend. Video from the event shows more than a dozen people involved in a chaotic brawl, with men throwing punches, women fighting on the ground, and others rushing in to break it up. Officials have not said what started the altercation or whether anyone was injured.
0: In other news, the U.S. Department of Agriculture is awarding $2.8 million in grant funding to the Pennsylvania Fish and Boat Commission. The department says the funds will be used to increase public access to private lands for wildlife-dependent recreation while benefiting farmers and private landowners. The USDA hopes to encourage private landowners to allow public access to their land for hunting, fishing, and other wildlife-dependent recreation. And Mitch Keller's season is over. The Pirates ace landed on the 60-day injured list with a major arm injury and is sidelined through the September 27th finale. He's also Pittsburgh's longest-tenured player, having been picked in the 2014 draft. I'm Juan Arango, and you're up to date with Radio PA.
2: Mostly sunny for today with an afternoon high 85, mostly cloudy mid-60s tonight. For tomorrow, partly sunny, an afternoon thunderstorm low 80s, and partly sunny Thursday, afternoon shower thunderstorm 85 to near 90 degrees. This is Radio PA meteorologist Bill Jackman.
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0: 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Hey, it's Allie. I just learned something interesting yesterday. 20% of all car collisions happen in parking lots. So keep checking those rearview mirrors. It's going to cost you a lot more than 25 cents to park. More music coming up on KUR.
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I'm Kennedy Collins. Michigan Congresswoman Debbie Dingell is highlighting the importance of the upcoming primaries in her state and what they mean for the future of the Democratic Party. With high-stakes elections ahead, Dingell emphasizes that these primaries could shape the party's direction and strategy moving forward. As the political landscape evolves, the outcomes in Michigan will be crucial for Democratic candidates nationwide. Los Angeles fire officials say the deadly Eaton fire in 2025 was caused by equipment from Southern California Edison. The blaze, which claimed 19 lives and damaged over 9,000 properties, started due to electrical arcing on an out-of-service tower. While Edison blames local agencies for delayed evacuations, the fire took nearly a month to control and coincided with another major fire in the area. The news stream, powered by Seaboard Networks, delivering smarter radio.

brought by the students and staff of Kutztown University Radio. I'm Mike Reggs. 2,098 students have been named to the Spring 2026 Dean's List at Kutztown University. To be eligible for the Dean's List, an undergraduate student must be registered for at least 12 credits and have a minimum grade point average of 3.60. Students who have requested privacy under FERPA were not listed. You can see the full 2026 Dean's List by going to our Kutztown University Radio Facebook page and scrolling back to a post we made on June 10. Congratulations to the students on the Spring 2026 Dean's List. In other campus news, the Kutztown University Council of Trustees has approved its new slate of officers, highlighting the council's June 2026 board meeting. Kevin Harden Jr., Esquire of the class of 07, was elected chair, while Phillips Armstrong of the class of 1971 was elected vice chair, and Sandy Green elected secretary to two-year terms beginning July 1st. In other business, the KU Council of Trustees approved the meeting minutes from April, approved internship agreements with various institutions, approved school-based internship agreements with Owen J. Roberts School District in Pottstown, Phillipsburg School District in Phillipsburg, Southern Lehigh School District in Center Valley, String Theory Schools in Philadelphia, Phoenixville Area School District in Phoenixville, Wissahickon School District in Ambler, and Lancaster-Lebanon IU 13. We check news hourly on KUR.

0: The radio voice of Kutztown University, KUR. Hey, it's Allie, playing the best mix of yacht rock all day long weekdays and all day Saturday. Smooth songs from the late 70s and early 80s that are suddenly new again for old and young alike. And every weekday at noon, we give the yacht a little break to fuel up for lunchtime world pop show with Chris Thomas, playing today's top 40 from a different country every day. We're the soundtrack to your day.
1: This is Bird Note. Today is International Owl Awareness Day. Owls are magnificent animals that share our cities with us, like great horned owls, and live in some of the most extreme environments on Earth, like snowy owls on the Arctic tundra. They range in size from huge, like the Blakiston's fish owl of Eastern Asia, to the songbird-sized elf owl of Mexico and the Southwest U.S., less than 6 inches tall and weighing less than half a deck of cards. Owls play key roles in their ecosystems. They keep prey populations of rodents and insects in check, which in turn helps promote a healthy balance of the species eaten by those animals. Owls even help control pests like non-native rodents where people live, all without traps or poison. And they lend their music to our nights. By giving these amazing birds their space when they're nesting, preserving habitats where they breed and hunt, and avoiding rodenticides that could poison their prey, we can help ensure a safe

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Maybe you can't afford to hop on a yacht and sail around the sunny warm parts of the world, but you can listen to KUR when specialty shows are not on the air, playing the smoothest soft rock hits from the 70s and 80s right up to today. 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

0: News update. In Westmoreland County, today's sentencing hearing for a Delmont woman convicted in the 2023 death of her adopted son is being delayed. Lauren Meliberti was convicted in May on charges including third-degree murder and the death of 5-year-old Landon Meliberti. Prosecutors say physical abuse of the boy led to his death, and defense attorneys are being allowed additional time to put together a sentencing argument. The hearing has been rescheduled for this October. Sentencing is also being ordered for a former Beaver County police officer convicted on child porn charges. Peter Benedict Jr. was formerly a captain with the Brighton Township Police Department. He was arrested in July of last year after investigators reportedly found evidence of child sex abuse materials on a computer in his home. Benedict pleaded guilty earlier this year to child porn possession and has now been sentenced to a term of 15 to 30 months in jail. A Washington County festival ended in a large fight. John Schaefer explains.
1: A large fight broke out during the annual Tacos and Tequila Festival at EQT Park in Washington County over the weekend. Video from the event shows more than a dozen people involved in a chaotic brawl, with men throwing punches, women fighting on the ground, and others rushing in to break it up. Officials have not said what started the altercation or whether anyone was injured.
0: In other news, the U.S. Department of Agriculture is awarding $2.8 million in grant funding to the Pennsylvania Fish and Boat Commission. The department says the funds will be used to increase public access to private lands for wildlife-dependent recreation while benefiting farmers and private landowners. The USDA hopes to encourage private landowners to allow public access to their land for hunting, fishing, and other wildlife-dependent recreation. And Mitch Keller's season is over. The Pirates ace landed on the 60-day injured list with a major arm injury and is sidelined through the September 27th finale. He's also Pittsburgh's longest tenured player, having been picked in the 2014 draft. I'm Juan Arango, and you're up to date with Radio PA.
2: Mostly sunny for today with an afternoon high 85, mostly cloudy mid-60s tonight. For tomorrow, partly sunny, an afternoon thunderstorm low 80s, and partly sunny Thursday, afternoon shower thunderstorm 85 to near 90 degrees. This is Radio PA meteorologist Bill Jackman.
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I'm Kennedy Collins. A family is seeking answers after Edwin Lopez Cornejo, a 39-year-old Salvadoran national, died while in ICE custody in Newark. His family claims he didn't receive timely medical attention, despite reporting serious symptoms the day before his passing. ICE stated they provided proper care and called for emergency services. The family is demanding accountability, along with the release of medical records and the closure of the detention facility. Lopez Cornejo's daughter expressed her heartbreak over losing her father. Two of the victims from Saturday's shooting at an In-N-Out Burger in Twin Falls, Idaho, have been identified. Ashley Garibay, known for her bright smile, was training staff at the restaurant, while Christopher Claunch had recently overcome personal tragedy. The suspected shooter, Chad Williams, died by suicide after opening fire. Seven others were injured, including two critically. Family members remember Garibay as a devoted friend and a passionate employee dedicated to serving customers. The News Stream, powered by Seaboard Networks, delivering smarter radio.

0: on KUR provided in part by the students and staff of Kutztown University Radio. I'm Mike Greggs. The Kutztown University Foundation has concluded the fiscal year 2025-2026 with the most successful fundraising year in its history, securing $12,180,939 in philanthropic commitments to support Kutztown University students, programs, and priorities. The milestone eclipses the foundation's previous fundraising record of $10,415,005 established in fiscal year 2021-2022 and reflects the continued momentum of philanthropic support for Kutztown University. The record-setting year reflects the continued generosity of alumni, friends, parents, faculty, staff, corporations, and community partners who are investing in student success and the university's future. Quote, "This milestone is about far more than dollars raised," said Alex Ojika, executive director of the KU Foundation. "Every gift represents an investment in our students and their futures. Together, our donors are expanding access to scholarships, supporting innovative academic programs, creating transformative experiential learning opportunities, and ensuring Kutztown University continues to thrive." We check news hourly right here on the radio voice of Kutztown University, KUR. I'm Mike Rags.
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1: I'm sorry. Sometimes I forget how horrible you all are at your jobs. You're all horrible! 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I mean, you are horrible, but I shouldn't have said it so loud.
0: Hey, it's Angie. Welcome to another Cat Beast Party. Thank you for tuning in. Yes, it is Shark Week. Woo! I got shark stuff going on TV in the background. I got cats surrounding me. All kinds of fun stuff going on. All right, but I will start things off with fuzzy greetings from BitBit and Lydia to Mozzie and JoJo in Long Island City, Boots and Tootie in Donaldson, Buddy, Morty, Felix, Joey, and Minnie in Lebanon, Moe's, Citra, and Simcoe in Germansville, Sunny, Coco, and Paco, the Tabernacle Choir in Hohkessen, Delaware, Myrtle Beach Kitties, Kiki, Bubbles, Mr. Tony Biscuits, Lovey at PLT, Midnight and Caramel at the Back Again Bookstore, and The Strays, Robert, Susie, Nacho, Fluffy Butt, and Juice, and of course Gary the Raccoon, and we saw Paul the Possum. It was a different possum because he's a tiny little thing. But anyway, I will tell you on the 45 we're doing happy songs because we could all use some happiness sometimes, and we'll backtrack right now. You heard the band Klaatu with Sub Rosa Subway, and that was the song when it came out. Everyone said, wait, is that the Beatles? No way. And you're right, no way, it wasn't the Beatles. George Harrison gave us Cracker Box Palace, and that was from his album 33 and a Third. And then there was Mamie Van Doren with Salamander, oh yeah, and My Honey's Love and Arms from Robert Mitchum, and Lou Monte with his Italian cover of 16 Tons. And I did go to happy hour last week at an Italian restaurant, and I heard that in the restaurant, and I thought that was quite entertaining. Okay, and then of course there was always the Cat Beast theme. Hey, guess what? There is a new album from The Loved Ones coming out on October 23rd called Latest Hits. Here is the first single from it called Down That Road on the Cat Beast Party. Can you dig it?

the Cat Beast Party, brought to you by Nub Armstrong, Hughes Chevrolet, and Monkey Farm. Don't be a sumbitch pile of monkey nuts. Come down and see old Nub. Get a slightly used Chevrolet or a seriously traumatized monkey. And you know Nub, he'll tote the note.

Yep. All right, this is Angie. This is the Cappy's Party. Dollar Tree has their Halloween stuff out, and no, I didn't spend almost $30 on it. Well, maybe I did. Hey, guess what? Older episodes of the Cappy's Party are found on archive.org, and the current ones are on Mixcloud, iTunes, and on Podomatic. Yes, indeed. All right, we'll backtrack. From the Golden Age album, there was Cracker with I Hate My Generation. Everything Sucks from the Descendants. Yeah, good uplifting stuff. And Cheek Face from their Too Much to Ask album with We Need a Bigger Dumpster. Yes, we do. And then you got a bit goth with New Order and Fine Time. And a song called Echoes from a Latino goth band called Post Crucifixion. Found them on Instagram. And I thought that was very cool stuff. And then another cool goth band, the Marauds, from their Phantasmagoria album with Midnight Reverie. And of course from Nashville, Tennessee, the Exotic Ones gave us a Cappy's Party theme. Now on August 15th, Nashville folks, listen to this. August 15th at the Basement, you need to go see the Invisible Chimps and the Hip Replacements, celebrating the 60th anniversary of the Monkees. Heck yeah, that's gonna be fun. So go to that. Okay, we'll backtrack a little bit more. There was the Kinks with Catch Me Now, I'm Falling, as opposed to the Pretty Poison one. That was, you know, kind of a nice dancey tune. Okay, I did promise happiness, so we'll do this right now. Jesus and Mary Chain did a cover

My bad, I didn't do my research. That was not a cover of Garbage, Only Happy When It Rains. Anyway, hope you enjoyed it anyway. And here are the Ramones. We're a happy family on the Cappies Party.

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I'm Kennedy Collins. President Trump is calling on major oil companies Exxon and Chevron to lower fuel prices, criticizing them for profits he sees as excessive amid ongoing high oil prices linked to the war in Iran. Trump stated that the companies are making too much money as prices at the pump soar. Chevron reported a nearly 400% profit increase, while Exxon doubled its profits compared to last year, with both companies declining to comment on Trump's remarks. A family is seeking answers after Edwin Lopez Cornejo, a 39-year-old Salvadoran national, died while in ICE custody in Newark. His family claims he didn't receive timely medical attention, despite reporting serious symptoms the day before his passing. ICE stated they provided proper care and called for emergency services. The family is demanding accountability, along with the release of medical records and the closure of the detention facility. Lopez Cornejo's daughter expressed her heartbreak over losing her father. The News Stream, powered by Seaboard Networks, delivering smarter radio.

0: by the students and staff of Kutztown University Radio. I'm Mike Reggs. 2,098 students have been named to the Spring 2026 Dean's List at Kutztown University. To be eligible for the Dean's List, an undergraduate student must be registered for at least 12 credits and have a minimum grade point average of 3.60. Students who have requested privacy under FERPA were not listed. You can see the full 2026 Dean's List by going to our Kutztown University Radio Facebook page and scrolling back to a post we made on June 10. Congratulations to the students on the Spring 2026 Dean's List. In other campus news, the Kutztown University Council of Trustees has approved its new slate of officers, highlighting the council's June 2026 board meeting. Kevin Harden Jr., Esquire of the class of 07, was elected chair, while Phillips Armstrong of the class of 1971 was elected vice chair, and Sandy Green elected secretary to two-year terms beginning July 1st. In other business, the KU Council of Trustees approved the meeting minutes from April, approved internship agreements with various institutions, approved school-based internship agreements with Owen J. Roberts School District in Pottstown, Phillipsburg School District in Phillipsburg, Southern Lehigh School District in Center Valley, String Theory Schools in Philadelphia, Phoenixville Area School District in Phoenixville, Wissahickon School District in Ambler, and Lancaster-Lebanon IU 13. We check news hourly on KUR.
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0: up and away in my cat beast balloon.
1: I'm excited.
0: It's Angie. This is hour two of this week's Cat Beast Party. Thank you for tuning in, and thank you to the stations that air the Cat Beast Party, including KUR at Kutztown University, Radio Free Nashville, Global Community Radio, WERU in Bangor, Maine, KURU in Silver City, New Mexico, KOPN in Columbia, Missouri, WHPW in Harpswell, Maine, WBTV in Burlington, Vermont, KXCJ in Cave Junction, Oregon, KACR in Alameda, California, and KZGM in Kabul, Missouri. On the 45 this hour, we're going to do mad songs, because, yeah, just because, you know, because it's my show, I can do what I want. Okay, we'll backtrack. Not Dave gave us the Cat Beast Party anthem from Firehose, the Iffin album. There was For the Singer of R.E.M., and This Ain't No Picnic from the Minutemen. I don't think that was a double shot. It was sort of a double shot because Mike Watt was on both tracks. And then there was Minor Threat with their lovely cover of Steppin' Stone. And the Amplifier Heads from an album called Super 8 with a girl named Chop Suey. And then, as always, the Radio Free Cat Beast theme. And now it's time for a very special Monkey Minute.

Here's your monkey minute. Guess who turned one recently? Woo! I'm gonna call him, I'm just gonna say the monkey named Punch, because if I say Punch the monkey, it may make people aggressive. So anyway, Punch has come a long way for a monkey who started his life alone. The Japanese macaque whose bond with a plush orangutan turned him into an international sensation. He celebrated his first birthday last weekend. Fans made sure he wasn't forgotten. According to APE News, it's just AP, I'm just cracking a joke, the monkey received more than 2,500 birthday cards from supporters around the world, far more than the zoo could display, pinned to the walls of Ichikawa City Zoo in Chiba near Tokyo, chronicling his early life. Born July 26, 2025, Punch was abandoned by his mother shortly after birth, believed to be due to exhaustion. Zookeepers stepped in to nurse him and gave him a stuffed orangutan to cling to, mimicking the grip newborn macaques normally develop with their parents and need to survive. The other reason why I brought all that up again is because there is now a new viral sensation critter, and it's a raccoon, so it's Jimothy out in Seattle. And the Seattle Mariners are totally embracing Jimothy. They have Jimothy Night coming up on August 5th. They have a guy hunched over in a costume that runs around the bases. So, I don't know. It's trash pandemonium. Anyway, there is a new album from Acapulco Lips called Now. And this song is called So Many Miles on the Cappies Party.

the Cat Beast Party, brought to you by Nub Armstrong, New Chevrolet, and Monkey Farm. Don't be a sumbitch pile of monkey nuts. Come down and see old Nub. Get a slightly used Chevrolet or a seriously traumatized monkey. You know Nub, he'll tote the note.

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1: I ran to get into shape once. I ran and ran and ran. Oh, running Zorak, that's what they used to call me. Oh, running Zorak. Then I developed the worst bunion on the pinky toe of my left foot. Ugh, it done me in. So I started conquering galaxies.

0: Cat Beast, the fresh maker.
1: It's no fun being a burger man in a seafood town.
0: That's right, my loves. And hey, it's Angie, and this is the end of another Cat Beast party. Thank you for tuning in. Thank you to all my wonderful friends that listen and send me nice notes and call me and say, hey, that sounds good. Hey, you kind of phoned that one in. No, that never happens. But anyway, thank you to all my friends. Love you all. And we'll backtrack. There were the Darts from Halloween Love Songs with Dream Ghost. And Locket Love from the Ramones. The Stripes with Rockaway Beach. Here Comes the Summer from the Undertones, which it might be called just There Goes the Summer now. And from the Go Go Go Go EP, that was the Drool Brothers with Frat Boy. And Vista Blue from Nashville, Tennessee with Cat Beast Party. And of course, How Much More from the Go-Go's as well. And hope you enjoyed all of that. Anyway, I did say we're going to do mad songs. So the one, the obvious one I put on every mixed CD that I made for people when they were going through a breakup is always this song. Motley Crue, Don't Go Away Mad. Just go away. Anyway, have a very, very wonderful week. Be safe, be careful, and just have fun and be nice to other people. All right, cheers.

The Cappy's Party is sponsored by Bolanos in Cherry Grove. When you want to go back to school, first go back to Bolanos. Abandoned beach backpacks are $4, not responsible for the contents. Produce assistant to the manager, Rudy, always loves this time of year because it reminds him of when he could legally be around children. Vintage Trapper Keepers from 1985 are $3.99. 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

I'm Mason Reed. A federal judge has officially dismissed the last remaining cases against 8 members of the Oath Keepers militia linked to the January 6th Capitol attack. U.S. District Judge Amit Mehta expressed disappointment, stating this decision undermines the seriousness of that day and the efforts of law enforcement. He confirmed the government's motion for dismissal does not concede any legal failures or misconduct in the original prosecutions, marking the end of this chapter and holding individuals accountable for January 6th. A tragic incident in Boynton Beach, Florida, has left a family heartbroken. A 3-year-old girl died after getting her head stuck in a kitchen playset while under the care of a babysitter's spouse. Authorities say the girl became unresponsive, and despite life-saving efforts, she was pronounced dead days later. The incident is still under investigation, and no charges have been filed at this time. The child's name and further details have not been released. The news stream, powered by Seaboard Networks delivering smarter radio,

News on KUR provided in part by the students and staff of Kutztown University Radio. I'm Mike Greggs. The Kutztown University Foundation has concluded the fiscal year 2025-2026 with the most successful fundraising year in its history, securing $12,180,939 in philanthropic commitments to support Kutztown University students, programs, and priorities. The milestone eclipses the foundation's previous fundraising record of $10,415,005 established in fiscal year 2021-2022 and reflects the continued momentum of philanthropic support for Kutztown University. The record-setting year reflects the continued generosity of alumni, friends, parents, faculty, staff, corporations, and community partners who are investing in student success and the university's future. Quote, "This milestone is about far more than dollars raised," said Alex Ojika, executive director of the KU Foundation. "Every gift represents an investment in our students and their futures. Together, our donors are expanding access to scholarships, supporting innovative academic programs, creating transformative experiential learning opportunities, and ensuring Kutztown University continues to thrive." We check news hourly right here on the radio voice of Kutztown University, KUR. I'm Mike Greggs.

vibraphonist Chuck Redd, is grateful that he's a musician, and he visualizes a groove. I'm David Bassi. By that, the notes are right, but then there's something that it gives to the people that's a little different. Here's a groove for Gale.

It's a groove and vibraphonist Chuck Redd, with Jerry Weldon at the tenor, Louis Nash at the drums, Nicky Barrett on the bass, and John DiMartino playing the piano. Groove City is the album from Chuck Redd, and Groove for Gale is the title of the song. Here's a big band with a song called Celebration. All in One is the outing from Dave Caffey's Jazz Orchestra and Celebration.

David Caffey Jazz Orchestra. Consider this. You can present your business's message to our loyal Jazz with David Bassey listeners. 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

Thank you.

so much like a talking drum, but a talking guitar. Ooh, yeah. African Ship. And Lil Wake Heritage is the album. And a deep groove from the guitarist on Blue Note Records, produced by Robert Glasper and Lil Wake. Preceding that, a young saxophonist and an album on 54 Records with Evan Harris and Will Vinson. Evan on the tenor, Will at the alto, Sean Whalen piano, Des White on the bass, and Joaquin Ruckert playing the drums, produced by Frank Kimbrough. Skylines followed by Heritage from Lionel Lewicki. And coming up next is one from Thad Jones' songbook, with Gary Simoleon leading a nonette, arranged and conducted by Bob Belden, December 22nd, 1993. Wonderful musicians, Kenny Washington drums, Dennis Irwin bass, Mike Ladon piano, Scott Robinson, Richie Perry, Ralph Leama, and Billy Drews at the saxophones, Dick Oates at another saxophone. It's the Gary Simoleon nonette, Saxophone Mosaic.

Fingers is the song. And it's a Thad Jones composition with Thad's arrangement, pushing six reed players just about as far as they can go. And a fun time for saxophone mosaic, Gary Simoian. And preceding that, guitarist Leon Lewicki, the song African Ship on his album Heritage, Blue Note Records. And preceding that, one on 54 Records, Skylines from Evan Harris. And Catalyst is the song, produced by Frank Kimbrough. Stay tuned for Jim's Delight. 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

Super Mario Brothers 3, and Pedrito Martinez at the percussion, Alfredo Rodriguez at the piano, produced by Quincy Jones and Alfredo and Pedrito for Mac Avenue and Quincy Jones Quest Records. Duologue is the title of the album, and a song that comes from, of course, video games. Preceding that, a guy who had an album of television themes not too long ago. This time, it's Stanton Kessler with Matt Otto on the tenor and Jim Stillite. In the Basie tradition, here's Mr. Lucky.

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I'm Mason Reed. A man armed with a pistol was arrested at the Trump National Golf Club in Los Angeles County after taking photos and videos on the grounds. Deputies found a loaded gun and ammunition in his possession. He's identified as 38-year-old Janine John Tale, who is also being investigated for a robbery. Detectives later searched his home and discovered more firearms, armor, and concerning notes. Tale remains in custody as the investigation continues. Acting Attorney General Todd Blanche's nomination to lead the Department of Justice has moved forward following a 12-10 vote in the Senate Judiciary Committee. Blanche gained support from key Republican senators after removing the controversial Anti-Weaponization Fund. Senators John Cornyn and Tom Tillis expressed satisfaction with the agreement, emphasizing their concerns were addressed. While Blanche's confirmation is a step forward, Democratic Senator Chris Coons raised ongoing issues with the fund's potential return under a different name. The news stream, powered by Seaboard Networks delivering smarter radio,

0: provided by the staff and volunteer students of Kutztown University Radio. I'm Mike Reggs. Kutztown University has named Dr. Deborah Kidder as Dean of the College of Business. Kidder brings more than 30 years' experience to KU as of June 29th. Kidder most recently served as the Dean of the Turner College of Business and Technology at Columbus State University from 2021 to 2025. During her tenure, she successfully connected students, faculty, and staff with the local community through industry partnerships and engagement with the local school system and nonprofits. Under her leadership, the college pursued several initiatives designed to meet the needs of the 21st century workforce, such as a rapid workforce development program in cybersecurity, as well as redesigning graduate courses to meet the needs of working adults, and with a special focus on one of their community partners, Fort Benning. Welcome to Dr. Kidder. And speaking of new appointments, Kutztown University President Dr. Philip Cavalier has named Matthew Assad Vice President for Administration and Finance and Chief Financial Officer, effective July 1st. Assad has been with KU since 2020 and is a KU alum, graduating both for his bachelor's and master's degree right here at KU. He has served as interim vice president and CFO since January. As vice president for administration and finance, Assad provides strategic leadership for the university's financial and administrative options. We check news hourly on KUR.
1: 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And as I said, Indigo is the title of this album. Let's listen to Candace Springs here on Jazz with David Bassie.